0: You just heard U2's version of their song Stories for Boys from their 2023 collection Songs of Surrender. My conversation with U2 guitarist The Edge continues after the break. We'll talk about how his guitar playing has changed over the years. That's next on World Cafe.
1: David Gans here. This week on the Grateful Dead Hour, we'll get started on set 2 of April 6th, 1989.

0: Walk On, Ukraine, from U2's Songs of Surrender on World Cafe. Songs of Surrender is a collection of 40 U2 songs that the band has rearranged, reinterpreted, and reimagined. It is out now, and I've been talking about it with my guest today, U2 guitarist The Edge. Thank you so much for joining me today. It's been a real, real pleasure to have you.
1: Right, it has been a real pleasure. We'll have to do this again.
0: Yes, please. I'm Raina Duras, back in a moment with more World Cafe.
2: This is Hannah Mayer from The Roots. 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

0: Hey, I'm Raina Duris. This is World Cafe. Last hour, you heard an encore of my chat with U2 guitarist The Edge as we prepare for our new Sense of Place Dublin series that launches tomorrow. This hour, an encore from another iconic Dublin artist, Sinead O'Connor. This session was recorded with original World Cafe host David Dye in the year 2000, when Sinead was out promoting her album, Faith and Courage. Here's David.
1: Our guest today on the World Cafe is going to get a chance to do something that she doesn't get to do much, which is talk about her music. And we were really happy that Sinead O'Connor has joined us. How are you?
2: I'm extremely well, thank you.
1: Faith and Courage. Did you have the whole title and the whole concept in mind before you recorded these songs?
2: Not really, because I don't really think of albums in terms of concepts as such, but you just kind of feel your way and you just have a collection of songs that you write over a couple of years or whatever, and they kind of... It's a weird one because so much of writing songs and making records is subconscious, that you don't, you know, your subconscious might have a plot and a plan, or your soul might have a plot and a plan, but yourself or your consciousness wouldn't know it. Do you know what I mean?
1: Definitely.
2: So it's that kind of, it did itself, really. So.
1: And there's so many elements of faith and courage that go into different songs in different ways on this. But there's the element of spirituality. It's always been an element of what you did. Certainly comes through. And I love the way you put a Rastafarian symbol on one song and you put a cross on another.
2: Yeah.
1: Do you think those are leaning one way or leaning the other in those songs?
2: Well, there's also the flame, which is a symbol of paganism, but I guess those would be... I mean, I'm pretty much obviously influenced by a lot of religions or whatever, including Muslim and Judaism and all that stuff. Rastafari I like because it's Judeo-Christianity. It's a form of Judaism and Christianity mixed together. And also being Irish, I'm pretty pagan.
1: Right.
2: So, and obviously Catholic also. So those would be the kind of main influences on my spirituality, I guess.
1: I want to get maybe a little further into that a little bit later, but first I want to talk about the sound of this record, because I had a really weird experience. First time I listened to this all the way through, I didn't realize it, but on my Walkman I had the ultra bass up all the way.
2: Right.
1: So I was going, wow, John Wobble, this is, you know, a dub album, this is so great. But you did pay a lot of attention to the bottom end on this.
2: Yeah, definitely.
1: Yeah. Is that, did you kind of cast the producers?
2: Yeah, no, I wanted to work with Adrian for a long time because I'm such a kind of Roots fan. I definitely wanted to mix together for a long time as well, the Roots and traditional Irish kind of a feel. So, Adrian was kind of the plan for a very long time. Adrian Sherwood, he's done lots of reggae Roots in particular productions or whatever. So
1: that's a great sound. The Healing Room is a real dubby feel to it. Is that, was that one of the first things you did, or how did that?
2: That actually was possibly the first song we did record together. Yeah, that's the first song that I wrote for the album. On its own, just in the writing process, obviously it's just an acoustic guitar and two chords and a voice, do you know what I mean? So it's a question of trying to put some sex on that.
1: This is The Healing Room.
2: That's my favorite track.
3: I have

0: The Healing Room from Sinead O'Connor's new one, Faith and Courage. We're really getting a chance to find out a bit more about it today on the World Cafe. A couple songs that you didn't write on here. How did they come into the mix? How did you figure that out?
1: Well, Hold Back the Night came in while I was in working with Dave. His friend, Bobby Blue, who wrote the song, rang, and he was looking for Natalie Imbruglia to sing it. And Dave said, oh, well, actually, I've got Sinead here, so maybe we'll get her to do it. So they sent me, it was originally for a movie, which was about a young woman who was prosecuting her father for sexual abuse. And then, obviously, I just thought it was an amazing song, but felt the song was better than the movie, so we kept it, basically, for the record, so... And then the other one, The State I'm In, was really my record company put me together with Scott Cutler and Anne Previn. We wrote No Man's Woman together, but then they wrote this song.
0: Oh, okay. No Man's Woman, you've spent a lot of time having to explain that song.
1: Yes and no. I mean,
0: it doesn't seem necessary to me when you listen to it, but...
1: Yeah, no, it's kind of a funny thing. I think in America people... could try to sometimes jump on anything and make controversy out of it, and sometimes they find there is no controversy there and there's controversy over that. Do you know what I mean?
0: Yeah, definitely.
1: So people occasionally say it's a man-bashing song, but I think those are people who are not really listening to the words, because it's interesting though, because what I've learned from this experience is that something I didn't realise, which is where we all are aware, really, that women often judge things their worth on simply their sexuality or their sexual attractiveness. I wasn't aware that men feel the same. And I've learned that from this song, that because this is a song which says a woman is talking about not necessarily wanting to be in a sexual relationship with men, and people presume that's man bashing. So that says to me that men feel also that their only worth is in sexuality, because they think I'm bashing them if I don't want to have sex with them. It's stupid.
0: I'm laughing because I think men are more sensitive to that.
1: Yeah, I didn't realise that though. So from that point of view, it's been quite interesting education about how men feel their worth, do you know what I mean? Or that they suffer from kind of extremes of low self-esteem as much as women do, if not more so. But the song really honours the spirit of men and talks about being hugely inspired by men, and all my spiritual teachers have been men, or all the musicians really I'm inspired by are men, or whatever, all my best friends are men, you know.
0: So this is No Man's Woman.

0: Sinead O'Connor is our guest today. That's No Man's Woman, which you probably heard from the new album, Faith and Courage. In the Lamb's Book of Life, you you sort of issue a plea for understanding for yourself.
1: Well, again, people always presume that this is some sort of public plea for things that I may have done in public, which is, you know, not the case at all. Like, those would be more, you know, prayers, really, you know, or private things, you know.
0: Beautiful song. It's a really great song.
1: It really represents Ireland. Like, again, I always write in the first person, but often I'm writing songs about Ireland, where there's a tradition among Irish writers for centuries of writing about Ireland as if it were a woman or a person, you know. And there's this phrase, I am Ireland, Misha Era, which is quite a common idea among artists in Ireland, that say, which that song represents, is the I in the song is actually Ireland asking for forgiveness, or Ireland asking for understanding, or Ireland in America asking for expressing gratitude for all the kind of political help that we've had from America, which is just phenomenal, but also saying that, you know, we need a lot of spiritual help, which America does too. But I think America's weakness is that it doesn't see its own strengths spiritually, that within America there is a huge spirituality and a huge strength of spirit, which not only could help Ireland a lot, but in bringing it out to help other countries, hopefully America would see it's there itself and help itself.
0: Expand on that. How do you see it?
1: Well, there's so many different types of people in this country, so many different types of cultures, and there's a great, while it can be very kind of conservative country, there's also a great core of free thinking people, very wide ways of thinking, basically. And my own experience of watching, like, preachers, for example, which is what that song is about, has been incredible. That they're very, not all the preachers, obviously, but what I like about a lot of the religious teachers here is that they don't hide the kind of magic of religion, they hand on the power that each person has to affect their own life or to affect the world around them, you know what I mean? So things like that. I mean, there's all types of religions here. Every religion under the sun is here, and, you know, people think it's kind of uncool to be into religion or whatever, but there's always something that's very magical underneath it all. So not to throw the baby out with the bathwater is kind of what's important, you know. So I don't know, I guess just as an Irish person here, I was living in Atlanta there for about 4 months last year, and I spent my whole time watching preachers on the TV, and I was just so impressed with their humanity. And the song really talks about wanting to bring some of those guys to Ireland to teach the priests there how to teach, you know, because in Ireland they drone off the mass really boringly, and they're like flicking bits of dust off the altar as they're reading things, you know what I mean? Whereas these guys were totally inspiring, like they'd make you believe in anything, you know what I mean?
0: So. Definitely. This is the Lamb's Book of Life.

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0: Hey, how's it going? I'm Rena Duris. You're listening to World Cafe. I was going to keep this a secret, but one of the artists you're going to hear in our Sense of Place Dublin series is a huge star. So big that his face was literally on a magazine in the very first shop I walked to when we got to Dublin. But we recorded him in this tiny, tiny little room. I'm talking about Dermot Kennedy, and I can't wait for you to hear it. Sense of Place Dublin launches with new sessions tomorrow. It runs for 2 weeks. It includes that new Dermot Kennedy session. But if you just cannot wait for that, here's one from his previous visit to the cafe from 2018 on Live from the Archives, Dermot Kennedy, An Evening I Will Not Forget.
1: When love was found, I kept my hope just like I'd hoped to. Then sang to the sea for feelings deep blue. And coming down, and we've had problems that we've grown through. But I bet you dream of what you could do.

0: 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That's REM. 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
0: If you've ever gone to karaoke, you've probably seen at least one person get up to sing who has clearly, obviously been practicing. Someone who, like you will hear in this song, doesn't need to watch the screen because he knows most every word and what it means. Now, your feelings on the person who practices for karaoke may differ. I think that if you're too good at karaoke, it doesn't make it as fun, but that's just my opinion. A World Cafe, I'm Raina Duris. This is a new one from This Is Lorelei that maybe you could memorize and do it karaoke yourself. It's Billy Came Back on the Cafe.

0: Uncle Tupelo with The Long Cut. And that is it for this edition of The World Cafe. Thanks so much. As always, it's such a pleasure and a joy to get to play some music for you. Thanks for letting me be part of your day. And thank you to the public radio station you are listening to that brings this show to you. We produce it at WXPN at the University of Pennsylvania in Philadelphia. I'm Raina Duris. Thanks for listening to World Cafe from NPR.
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8: 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Good evening, Michael Black with you on this Monday. I'm going to be with you until midnight, and then Brett Mabee, of course, will come into the studio with the mainstream. Got some Joni Mitchell coming up. We'll also hear some Mumford and Sons. Get to a little bit of Suzanne Vega, some Cracker, a lot more to get to. We'll start off tonight with Amel and the Sniffers. This is from Carbon Darkness from 2024, and something you don't want to get on the carpet, but not too bad to put in your mouth. This is Chewing Gum on WRUR, The Root.

FM 80.5 WRUR. That's the Head and the Heart from their release from last year, Aperture and Jubilee. Jonathan Brook from her 2004 covers album, Back in the Circus, and her cover of James Taylor's Fire and Rain. Mal on the Sniffers starting off the program with Chewing Gum. Up next, going to kick off four in a row. We'll start off with one of the Beatles, Ringo Starr, from his Look Up album, You Want Some, on WRUR, The Root.

It's Root Music on WRUR. Those are the Relatives from 2013's The Electric Word, and Things Are Changing. Before that, from Bright Future, Adrian Lenker and Vampire Empire. Dar Williams from her self-funded Emerald album that came out in 2015 and FM Radio. And Ringo Starr with You Want Some. Here's Suzanne Vega. We're going to go back to her really kind of a great album from 1992, 99.9 Degrees, and the very percussive song Blood Makes Noise on WRUR, The Root.

0: FM 80.5 WRUR, Regina Spector from Begin to Hope and Hotel Song. Before that, from Rock Fairy, Duffy and Mercy and Suzanne Vega started those songs off with Blood Makes Noise. Up next, a nice long set of music to close out our first hour of Root Music on this Monday evening. From the album The Price of Admission, here are the Turnpike Troubadours and Forgiving You on the Root.
1: This is for Steve Goodman.

Ladies and gentlemen, we've got a very special treat for ourselves. We're going to do a song that we love to perform. It's super tricky. It spotlights the horns at their most magnificent. This chart was put together by Mr. Stan Harrison. It's off the album Nanobots, and the song is called The Darlings of Lumberland.

It's WRUR, The Root, and Cracker closes out our first hour of Root Music on this Monday with their song I See the Light from their self-titled release from 1992. The Clements Brothers before that from Dandelion Breeze and Morning Train. We also heard Black Pumas in that set from Chronicles of a Diamond and Hello. Ricky Lee Jones going back to 1989's Flying Cowboys for that title track, and Turnpike Troubadours with Forgiving You. Here on The Root, WRUR-FM and HD Rochester, online at theroot.org. WRUR is a broadcast partnership of the University of Rochester and WXXI Public Media. As we continue into our 11 o'clock hour here on The Root, Michael Black with Root Music until midnight, and then Brent Mabee has the mainstream, and that'll take you up till 3 in the morning. Going to start off this hour with a gentleman who you might have had a chance to see a couple years ago when Mountain Stage came to Rochester to do the live show at the Eastman Theater. From Last Man on Earth, here's Loudon Wainwright III and Out of Reach on WRUR.

The Black Keys, that is Man on a Mission from their No Rain, No Flowers release that came out in 2025. Brandi Carlile before that, from Many Silent Days, This Time Tomorrow. She had a great concert at CMAC, really loved playing to the crowd. Peter Wolf from Midnight Souvenirs and Tragedy, and starting us off, Loudon Wainwright III with Out of Reach. Mumford & Sons is up next, kicking off four in a row here on The Root from Sigh No More, Roll Away Your Stone.

It's Root Music on WRUR. That's Little Misty, and from the album Nowhere Land and Lost for a While. They played the Jazz Fest a couple years ago. The Beatles were a Magical Mystery Tour going back to 1967 and Strawberry Fields Forever. Bertie Bush from Patterns of Saturn and Hometown Boredom, and Mumford & Sons starting that set of music off with Roll Away Your Stone. Let's go back to 1965, and we're going to get Kinda Kinks. That's the album, not Kinda Kinky, but Kinda Kinks. The Kinks, of course, and See My Friends on WRUR, The Root.

I watch those sailors come and go like the waves in the sea. I hung their portraits up in the honeymoon suite.

FM 80.5, The Root, that is Death Cab for Cutie from Plan's I Will Follow You Into the Dark from 2005. Brandi Clark, along with Lucius, Tell Her You Don't Love Her. That is from her self-titled 2023 release. And The Kinks, See My Friends. Here's Boy Rogers on The Root from Twilight Blues. This is Tuesday in Las Cruces.

Lucinda Williams closing out the set of Root Music here on WRUR from West and Fancy Funeral from 2007. Joni Mitchell and her song Both Sides Now recorded live at Newport in 2022. And Poi Rogers with Tuesday in Las Cruces. And I guess you're going to have to settle for Tuesday in Rochester as we get close to that in just a few more minutes here on The Root, WRUR-FM and HD Rochester, online at theroot.org. WRUR is a broadcast partnership at the University of Rochester and WXXI Public Media. The Mainstream with Brent Mabee is coming up next. That's going to take you till 3 a.m. on your Tuesday morning, followed by the World Cafe at 3. Have a safe rest of your Monday night and Tuesday. I'll see you tomorrow night at 10 p.m. with more Root Music on WRUR. Lydia Loveless is going to take us up to the Mainstream tonight from somewhere else. This is To Love Somebody on WRUR, The Root.

The one and only Haley Wallace teamed up with the rising 25-year-old indigenous rapper Kiva Morgan Hall, who records as Kiva MH. He's a Swekmek and Nuchalnok First Nations MC who grew up in a very musical family, with both parents performing in the indigenous alternative rap fusion group, the Milaman Collective. That's their collaboration, Deadly, getting us into the hour today on the mainstream. Nyawaskano, I'm Brett Mabee, and I'm excited for you to join the listening. Before we part ways, I'm going to tell you all about the many reasons you should bookmark mainstreamradio.net. And I always love shining that spotlight on my friends and colleagues throughout Turtle Island, so stick around for details for some of the great radio programming you can check out at nv1.org. J.E. Sunday, also Brian Setzer coming up in this first half, in addition to the likes of Caitlin and Brent Amaker in the rodeo. Later on is some Love Spells, a really groovy track that's kind of setting the stage for my summer 2026 playlist, and a new one to get into the library from Arlo Parks. Right now is our first new edition, and this one comes from Yuke Yara. This is a sneak peek of her debut album, Body Scanner. Be on the lookout for the late September album, released as a single on July 26th. It's Hello Hello on the mainstream. Sing along today.

J.E. Sundy's Alice, Gloria, and John, that You Don't Want to Leave It Alone, a track that saw a lot of airplay on the mainstream, but on my own personal playlist as well at home. Again, you got to remember, first and foremost, I'm the biggest music lover out there, and it is such an honor to be able to bring my love of music from all genres and walks of life to you and your local airwaves. So as always, join me any time of day, and you're always welcome to check your local listings. A quick shout out to those who are dialed into 88.1 FM on KOYA in and around Rosebud, South Dakota. Before we do officially have to part ways, music from the Paper Kites, later on the Portland, Oregon based Keyshawn Campbell. And as I was mentioning earlier, my second new addition comes to us courtesy of Arlo Parks. Right now, it's the one and only Paul Stewart, a great blues singer from the Pomo First Nation. And in addition to his nonstop touring and performing, not just across Turtle Island, but quite frankly, around the globe, he's also helping out with the Native Stories and Sounds at the San Francisco Public Library. That's a cultural programming series hosted by the library itself, and he continues to gain recognition for his lifelong work. Turn it up with the family band, that's twice as good, and I like to live the life and double down today on the main.

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1: Hi, I'm Mike Murray, host of the Whole Lotta Shakin' radio show since 1984. 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

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There's also Reclaimed, Unreserved, Our Living Lands, Native America Calling, National Native News, Blues After Hours, The Children's Hour, and so much more. 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Poolside's coming up, as is one from the Hello Crows, the band of Mi'kmaq singer-songwriter Dylan Ward. Right now, we're heading on out to the West Coast with Sir Tegan Hall and his debut album, Love is the Law. As I was mentioning earlier, this is at the top of my summer playlist because I just can't get enough of this groove. It's Don't Touch, which you might also need to know that there's a great new video out for it. Keep it tuned in. I'll be back before you know it on the mainstream.

The avant-garde stylings of Actress with Overcord, bringing that block to an end here on your new favorite show. Earlier yet, we heard Keyshawn Campbell, who teamed up with Yellow Trash Can for that great recent addition. As Designers, we heard After Love Spells, Don't Touch. Thank you for joining me, and as always, let's do this again. You're welcome to check your listings for the next time you can dial in the mainstream with Brett Mabee on your favorite local airwaves. And don't forget, and I do like to repeat this often, that if you're a professional singer-songwriter, there are a variety of ways you can submit your tunes for consideration in the rotation. 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Music from the Blackburn Brothers and one from Tia Wood, one of her great 2026 singles that we recently added to the library as well. But our second new addition comes to us from Arlo Parks and one of the standout tracks from her latest album, Ambiguous Desire. This is a newly reimagined version of Floette, where she teamed up with London artist John Glacier. Turn it up and enjoy this track, and let me know what you think about it. I'll be back before you know it on the mainstream.

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0: To date, Joy Oladokun has released 6 studio albums, the earliest being her 2016 Carry, that was a Kickstarter-funded project. More recently is her 2024 Observations from a Crowded Room, and this one, Kind, is found on Hope is a Heavy Thing, a great recent addition onto the rotation. I'm Brett Mabee. Nyaw wiskenega gwego, ongwenyo angi gaut na wondi etwasa went. Aga jengwa got ni goyo tio wenza gwego, hate wenisa ge, hate wasonda geko. Yodok, I hope there are good minds everywhere, every day and every night and all the time in between. And as always, I'm thankful you're well. As I look at the great playlist ahead, we'll be hearing from the award-winning Métis blues outfit Blue Moon Marquee, from an album where they teamed up with blues legend Duke Robillard. Later on is a double shot of Jay Lee Wolf, as we introduced 2 of her latest singles into the rotation not that long ago. I also have a great instrumental piano track from my critically acclaimed The Neff friend, Connor Chi. He's out with a new album, and I'll have more details about that before too long as well. The U and I is coming up before this block is through, and I'll join you again after a track from The Hallucination featuring Brett the Hitman, maybe. I'm just kidding, Brett the Hitman Hart. But right now, it is our first new track to get into the rotation, and this one comes to us from Fraser T. Smith's project Future Utopia. It's the lead single from the October 2026 album Being Human. For your consideration and approval, enjoy Time Bending featuring Tim Gent and Ritual Breaks on the mainstream.
1: Am I paying a high price for a life I'm willing to die for? I look around and ask why, Lord, do they want to turn our babies into cyborgs?

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1: Damien, there was a time when you were an owl, but now it seems like it was all a lie, because your words have become as twisted as your conspiracy. Your language blinds you, and we see this pain the contortion of the mind has caused you, because we see the truth under your words. We are sick of the false accusations.

The Hallucination and Bret the Hitman Hart with Sharpshooter from Path of the Babyface on the Mainstream. In that hip-hop leaning set was the You and I's New Day, one of the standout releases from their debut album, The I and You. And again, for the first time, we formally got Future Utopia's Time Bending into the rotation. 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I have somewhat of a public dream journal project going on as well, and I invite you to check out mainstreamradio.net for more information on that. Blue Moon Marquee before the hour's officially through, and later on, a new one from Dene classical composer Connor Chi. More immediately is David Kushner, and this one from Métis singer-songwriter Shane Ghostkeeper and his wife Sarah Howell, who together record as simply Ghostkeeper. I got caught up with Shane on a recent edition of Gyno, and I can't wait to have him on again. And I encourage you to go check things out on the website for that chat and some great listening, including

Ghost Keeper's newest single, Balloon Moon. Right now, it is the lead single from that very album. Turn it up with Mokinstis, and I'll be back before you know it today on the mainstream.

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I'll be back with you one last time, specifically after a track from Anishinaabe singer Adam Sturgeon and his project, Status Non-Status. But as I was mentioning earlier, I do have a double shot right now of Cree singer Jaylee Wolf. Now, I've gotten two of her latest releases into the rotation almost simultaneously, and I think they're both among her strongest singles yet. She's an award-winning singer-songwriter who is never afraid to tackle important subjects, and right now, she's reclaiming Medusa for the women in the ages. Enjoy this single and don't go anywhere. I'll be back on the mainstream.

Status Non-Status from the Shirley Travel album on the mainstream. That was When They Were that we heard helping to wind down that block. Before that was Ulrika Spacek, and we also heard Jaylee Wolf's recent single Blood Orange and her latest release, Medusa. Thank you for joining me today, and I look forward to the next chance we have to do just this. And as always, the more the merrier, so tell your friends and family where to check things out for themselves. 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Emma Donovan coming up before too long, but as I was mentioning earlier, I'm really excited for Connor Chee's newest classical music. He is a full-blown Diné singer-songwriter and artist who often visits conceptual themes throughout his music where he reimagines traditional Diné music and chants. He's out with his newest album, Sane Paintings for Piano. Enjoy this July 31st release and be on the lookout for the physical copies that are available as of September 7th. Turn it up with Sand Painting for Piano No. 7, a tribute to Southern Lightning on the mainstream.

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2: From director Jane Schoenbrunn comes Teenage Sex and Death at Camp Miasma, new at the Little. After years of slapdash sequels, the Camp Miasma franchise is handed over to an enthusiastic young director for resurrection. But when she visits the original star, a now reclusive actress shrouded in mystery, the two women fall into a blood-soaked world of desire, fear, and delirium. Showtime's at thelittle.org.
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Winning a Grammy in 2020 for the Best Contemporary Instrumental Album, that's the once husband and wife duo of Rodrigo y Gabriela in the title track of their newest album, Our Home, on the mainstream. Now on Wiscano, I'm Brett Mabee, and if you have the option to stick around for the entire time, I highly encourage you to do just that, because we're going to be enjoying music from Muriann Bradley, Tyler Childers, later on, Wheel Up, and KP. That's the Swinomish brilliant singer-songwriter Catherine Paul, best known for her work with Black Belt Eagle Scout. Mike Polizzi coming up before this first set is through. But right now, it's rising star Violet Grohl, who just released her highly anticipated debut album, Be Sweet to Me. The album does pull from a lot of late 80s, early 90s, grunge influences, of course, like her dad's band Nirvana, and Pixies, Soundgarden, the Cocteau Twins, and the Breeders. Nylon has said that her album is, quote, the most authentic successor to 90s alt-rock in a long time, and Spin even went on the record to say that it's loud, fuzzy, and dangerously catchy. Enjoy the lead single, Bug in the Cake.

Mike Police, he's Everybody I Know, from the Around Sound album on the mainstream. Before that was Garbage with their 2025 single Hold, one of the more recent releases from Shirley Manson, Butch Vig and Company, and again from Violet Grohl's newest album, Be Sweet to Me, and her debut album. That's Buggin' the Cake that got us into that set. I'm Brett Mabee, your host through these sonic explorations, and unless you're here for the first time, you already know that. And if you are here for the very first time, I hope you walk away with relationships to songs that'll keep you coming back for more. Something that I've been reflecting on quite a bit recently is the magical nature of music and the ability to attach sound to memory. And I have so many great memories with you and these terrific tracks, so keep it tuned in for more happy listening. We'll be enjoying one from Tyler Childers, not his latest, and again, from Violet Grohl's newest album, Be Sweet to Me, and her debut album. That's Buggin' the Cake that got us into that set. I'm Brett Mabee, your host through these sonic explorations, and unless you're here for the first time, you already know that. And if you are here for the very first time, I hope you walk away with relationships to songs that'll keep you coming.

still a great release nonetheless. Later on, it's the Aotearoa-born Nikki Kennedy, who's now based in Toronto, Canada. Later on, we'll also be hearing from Wheel Up with Liv East and Abacus. And the first song of this set is a game changer for the up-and-coming Murianne Bradley. In fact, I don't think it's a coincidence that Not Going Back is her latest single, as it indicates a new direction for a singer who got her start in good old-fashioned acoustic blues. Nonetheless, I still love this as it sees her evolution in sound. It's her first time using a full rhythm section, and it was co-written in the studio with Declan Gaffney and Wilds, a.k.a. Ella Walker. Turn it up with this reflection of her own experiences and outlook, and don't go anywhere. There's plenty more great music today on the mainstream.

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And yes, of course, the site is more encompassing of the many projects associated with Turtle Island Tunes Full Moon Radio, the parent company of The Mainstream, Gyno, and the Soy Cot with Enotot, the Full Moon Radio itself. You're always welcome to stay in touch and have some audio fun with me as well, so if you want to be a collaborator, check the website out for details as to how to stay in touch. I love interesting and sometimes unconventional projects, as evidenced with one of the collaborations I did with one of the head faith keepers of the Allegheny Longhouse, Bill Krause, and the good folks of Virginia Tech, including David Brennan's John. He's also a resident of my home community of Ohio. And that was a really unique, immersive sound cue project. You ought to go check out Virginia Tech's site for more information on that. Before we part ways, Groundation and Clive Hunt. But right now we're heading up to the Pacific Northwest with the one and only Black Belt Eagle Scout. These days, if I remember correctly, she's delicately balancing her career and her newfound motherhood. She continues her collaborations with Mata Waiuhi, and I can't wait to see what they're cooking up in the studio. Enjoy Black Belt Eagle Scout's Highest Road on The Mainstream.

Groundation and Clive Hunt with their take on the Police classic, Spirits in the Material World, as found on Fields of Gold, a reggae tribute to Sting. Before that was Nikki Kennedy's I Don't Think About You, and we also heard Black Belt Eagle Scouts, Highest Road. Thank you so much, in fact, from the bottom of my heart, for joining me today. I give you the utmost thanks in welcoming me back anytime. 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Treaty 6 Cree member Jessa Sky is coming up before too long. Right now, though, it's Wheel Up featuring Sayo with Tepid, found on the Inner Light album. As always, find your inner light, be good to yourself and each other, and be good or be good at it. And then say it, Hot Jigus. Come back soon on the mainstream.

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3: 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Well, wait a second, not right now, but you could be. 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And I promise I'm going to play some great music for you. 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
7: They're big songs, and they're designed for big venues. But this was the opposite. 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
5: Our new Sense of Place Dublin series starts tomorrow, so we're revisiting that session with The Edge from a few years back, where he talks about transforming old U2 songs and how being in a band together for so long has changed their perspectives on some of those tracks. That's today. I'm Raina Duris. This is an Encore World Cafe. It was 40 years ago that this band played with U2 at the Amnesty International Tour at Giant Stadium. And at one point, this band ceremoniously handed over their instruments to U2 to complete one of their own songs. It was seen as kind of a passing of the rock and roll torch. It's The Police, Synchronicity 2.

0: was Harry Smith? A polymath hustler and creator of the legendary Anthology of American Folk Music, a 50s LP collection of Southern music, beloved by rockers from Jerry Garcia to Beck, shaping the folk scene from Dave Van Ronk to Amethyst Kia. 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
2: Hey, it's World Cafe. I'm Raina Duris, and tomorrow you are off to the Emerald Isle as we begin our brand new Sense of Place Dublin series. Thought I'd start things a little early today, though, with maybe Ireland's most famous band, U2. Here's a session I recorded back in 2023 with U2 guitarist The Edge. Enjoy. If you had a chance to go back and change something in your past, would you take it? Are there things that you did or choices you made that you might like to try a different way now that you're a bit older and wiser? U2 has been a band for more than four decades. They've grown and changed a lot since they started. And on their brand new album, Songs of Surrender, they revisit 40 songs from their back catalog and perform them in entirely new ways. Today, I'm joined by U2 guitarist The Edge. He produced and curated the new album, and we'll discuss the significance of the songs they chose and why the band wanted to revisit, re-record, and in some cases, rewrite songs from their past. He'll also share early U2 stories and talk about how playing those old songs in fresh ways helped prepare them to start writing their next album of all new songs. Our conversation begins in a moment, but first, from Songs of Surrender, here is the reworked version of With or Without You. U2 on World Cafe.

0: That was U2 from their new album, Songs of Surrender, a 40-song collection of their own reimaginings of songs from their own catalog. And today, from U2, The Edge joins me to talk about the album. Welcome to the World Cafe.
1: Thank you, and it's a pleasure to be here.
0: It's so great to have you. I know you were the sort of driving force in making this album. You curated the album. What did that role, the curator role, entail?
1: Well, it was a project that sort of organically grew because initially, you know, no one was expecting this collection. Our record label were not asking us for it. But during lockdown, I had nothing to do. And Bono was working on what became Surrender, his book. And this idea had been floating around for a while. It's like, maybe we should expand on the acoustic versions of some of our songs and, you know, do it as a fan-centric thing. So I started work on a few. And as the momentum gathered on this experiment, I started to get very excited. And I was playing these demos to Bono. And so it sort of really took on its own momentum after a while. And at a certain point, we had so many of these new versions that we came up with the idea to almost sort of make it an internal rhyme with what Bono's book was made up of, which was 40 chapters, each one a song title. So we said, well, why don't we just aim to do 40 reimagined versions of U2 songs, which is what we ended up doing. And by coincidence, we have a song called One, and we have a song called 40. So it kind of, in some ways, it was. Once we figured that out, it was an obvious thing to do. And our whole thing was, from the beginning, if we're going to do this, we have to make these versions different in some way. They can't in any way reference the original. So we thought, well, an overarching idea might be to use intimacy as the kind of the thread. So, U2 recordings over the years have been, you know, designed mostly to fit into our live shows. So it's a rock band in full flight mostly. And, they're big songs and they're designed for big venues. But this was the opposite. It was like, well, let's take these same songs, but we'll have it like Bono's singing into your ear.
0: Yeah, yeah. I'm so glad you said that because that was my first thought. It's like, well, U2, I kind of think of as this kind of arena stadium rock band. And on this record, it feels like you're there in the room with me, singing right to me or playing right to me. The collection is divided into four parts. It's sort of four albums, one for each band member. Could you kind of explain the idea behind that?
1: Again, we're four individuals and we all have our different personalities and bring different things to the band. And when we kind of put the four records in order, and that was one of the fun things, was just to be DJ for a minute and try and find the connections between the different songs. They fell quite quickly into these four separate albums, if you want. And then it was right, well, who suits which collection? That was, I don't know, I couldn't explain exactly why, but it just was one of the easier things. It just seemed obvious which band member suited which collection. I guess it's, you know, just an intuitive thing, really.
0: I'm speaking with The Edge of U2 on World Cafe. One of the songs on your section of the collection is the reworking of Pride in the Name of Love, originally released on the Unforgettable Fire in 1984. And it's a pretty significant reworking. We'll talk about how you changed the arrangements to the songs in a minute, but I want to touch on the lyrical changes in this one and the title. The song was originally written with Dr. Martin Luther King Jr. in mind, but on Songs of Surrender, the full title is Pride in the Name of Love for Aylin Curdy. And people might remember Aylin Curdy. He was the little Syrian boy who drowned in the Mediterranean in 2015. And the photo of his body washed up on the beach was shared around the world. Why was Aylin the person that you wanted to memorialize in this new version?
1: You know, sometimes a song will just tell you what to do. And we were working on this version and out of thin air, Bono starts riffing new lyrics. And I'm like, whoa, where are we going here? And that was the new verse. One boy washed up, on a beach, you know, and I was like, whoa, what is that? And then later we kind of talked it through and he explained that that image had just hit him at that moment. And he just almost improvised those lyrics, I would say. And it was powerful to see this happen. And again, the thing about these arrangements is that they have directed us to in places to write new words, in places to write a lot of new musical motifs and new sections for songs. So Pride is a great example because it contains both new lyrics but also completely new music motifs, a new section in the middle that wasn't in the original to replace the guitar solo. And we also used elements that had originally been recorded for a remix by an Indian DJ and remix artist, Karsh Kale. So some of the choral voices that come into the arrangement are actually recorded by his team in India. So it's it's got an international legacy and heritage, the words. In places to write a lot of new musical motifs and new sections for songs. So Pride is a great example because it contains both new lyrics but also completely new music motifs, a new section in the middle that wasn't in the original to replace the guitar solo. And we also

0: legacy and heritage there as well. So I'm really happy with how this one turned out, because it sort of demonstrates all of the things that we were hoping we would achieve with all of these songs.
1: There's so much to listen for. Here it is. It's Pride in the Name of Love from U2.

0: U2's new take on Pride in the Name of Love, that is from Songs of Surrender, their new collection of reworked versions of many of the songs from their catalog. I'm Raina Duris, joined by U2's guitarist, The Edge. You have a producer credit on these new versions. You did the musical arrangements. We talked earlier about how you're used to being this sort of this big arena-style band, and many of these are quite intimate. But you do perform these songs live all the time. You have for years, and songs do morph and change from their album versions when you're playing them on stage. Were there things that you incorporated from the live show that weren't on the original recordings that ended up on these ones?
1: I think we did take some ideas from more stripped down arrangements that we'd done live. For instance, Every Breaking Wave became probably its more iconic version when we stripped it down to the piano and played it on the last few tours. And that's the version that we've sort of referenced on the collection. And that was, to some extent, seeing what happened with those songs and a couple of other U2 songs over the years, where really stripping them back to the very basics, you kind of hear the song in a fresh way. That was part of the encouragement for doing all of this work. And what we learned, I think, during this whole process is that, you know, a song, if it is realized in any form, can be changed. It's like it's

0: it's somewhat indestructible. You can take it in all kinds of different directions. It'll still hang together, but it might speak to you in a different way. I think that was what was exciting to us.
1: I'm speaking with The Edge of U2 on World Cafe. You are a band that have been around for decades. You have many, many devoted fans. Was there any trepidation about altering some of these really big hits that your fans and pop culture in general have a deep relationship with?
0: I think very early on we asked ourselves that question, and we basically gave ourselves permission to suspend any sense of reverence for the originals. And once we'd freed ourselves from that, then it was just fun. And we would experiment and we would try different things. And sometimes a song took a couple of goes to really connect with the spirit of this project. You know, The Fly is a good example. The first version that I tried had acoustic guitar playing the traditional Fly riff, and Adam was doing his usual parts. And it was fine. It was hanging together really well. But it was kind of a little bit too much of a facsimile of the original. So we started again, and we ended up doing this kind of dueling basses thing where I'm playing bass at the top end of the instrument, Adam's playing bass at the low end.

0: And it turned out so great. I arranged some percussion, and it's got this totally different feeling from the original. It's like the fly has been out all night in some very dodgy nightclubs, and the atmosphere has got this kind of slinky, almost Tom Waits quality. And I just thought it was really, I'm happy we sort of went beyond that first version, because we ended up getting, I think, something much more unique.
1: Yeah. Well, I want to go back and talk about a song that you wrote when we were very young, Stories for Boys. The song originally from the 1980 debut, Boy. Take us back if you can. What can you recall from the day in the studio recording the original in, I guess, 1980-ish, when you were around 19 years old?
0: Well, actually, the very first studio recording of Stories for Boys was 79, because it was part of an EP that we did, which was the prize from winning a talent contest, which we won in 79, before we had signed to Island Records. So it was before we had an official album record deal. And so we got to release this 12-inch, three-track 12-inch through CBS Ireland. And on that was Stories for Boys. So we got to record that. That was our first really professional level recording studio experience. And we learned so much. And I just remember kind of the terror of being in this super, like, top-end professional studio. I think we recorded part of it in Dublin, part in London.

0: I would have been 18. Bono probably 19, Adam 19, Larry probably 18 as well. And I think we just played everything way faster than we should have because of the adrenaline. All I remember is just this kind of, we were just racing through the songs. But it turned out, the EP turned out pretty well, and we ended up taking that song, Stories for Boys, and ended up on being re-recorded with Steve Lillywhite on the first album. That was the sort of definitive, and the one that everyone knows. And by then, I think we'd got our groove going when it came to recording studios.
1: Years later, how has the meaning of Stories for Boys changed for you?
0: Yeah, it's also a different singer, because that's me singing on this one. I think as we approached Stories for Boys, there was two approaches we were contemplating. One was a kind of a really fun throwaway kind of glam rock approach. And then I was at the piano one day and I just thought, well, what, maybe we could take it into a more kind of contemplative direction. So the first thing that sort of gave me a starting point was a piano idea. And I basically just started singing. And the mood was so strong. And I think what we were doing, why Bono felt that it was a good idea to rewrite the lyrics, is that, you know, the original songs written by boys, you know, we were 18, 19 years old. And that whole album, the Boy album, was a kind of ode to innocence and loss of innocence. And this is a kind of song about looking back at those boys, looking at them from this distance of time and experience to kind of give a different perspective on who we were then.
1: Yeah. This is Stories for Boys from U2 on World Cafe.

0: You just heard U2's version of their song Stories for Boys from their 2023 collection Songs of Surrender. My conversation with U2 guitarist The Edge continues after the break. We'll talk about how his guitar playing has changed over the years. That's next on World Cafe. Welcome back to an encore World Cafe. My name is Raina Duras and my guest is The Edge. The U2 guitarist spearheaded the band's 2023 project, Songs of Surrender. It's a collection of reworkings of songs from U2's more than four decades long career.
1: I'm curious, how do you feel your guitar playing has changed as you've gained experience and maturity?
2: You know, I still think of myself as a student of the instrument, and I'm always curious to learn new things and to see what other guitar players are doing. I suppose the difference today versus, you know, years ago would be I don't necessarily need to make the sound part of the guitar motif. You know, for me, for quite a while, the sound and the part were indivisible. They were one and the same thing. Now, I'm actually more content and more interested to just play the instrument and let it sound as it naturally sounds, or as close to. I mean, it is an electric thing, so it's not the same as an acoustic guitar. But I think that is a difference, coming and going from heavily processed guitar sounds rather than being my thing.
1: Going through all of these older songs, what kind of creative headspace does that put you in when it comes to writing new stuff?
2: Well, I tell you what it is. It's really, really good because, you know, I'm bumping into incredible vocal melodies and lyrics over great chord sequences as we dissect and reimagine these tunes. And I think songwriting is often a bit like pattern recognition. It's like you can choose to accept these chords and this melody, or you can go, well, actually, I think there's a better top line than that. Let's keep working, and let's not accept that chord progression, which might be a little traditional. So I think it's like a good benchmark when you're working on new things to have in your mind the songs that you hold in the highest esteem, because they will guide you somewhat. And when we're in the studio, these days we often will stop and just listen to music, because again, it's by comparison you start to understand like where your work is lying.
1: Do you think, you mean you'll stop and listen to your own music, or you'll stop and listen to other music?
2: Other music. Anything that's we feel is like a touchstone for that particular kind of track or whatever. It's like, well, what did Marvin Gaye do? Like, you know, what did the Beach Boys do? What did the Beatles do? You know, the greats. It's always good to just keep that in mind. You're not necessarily going to reference it or borrow, but you just... It's the plumb line.
1: Yeah. Give us a song you've thrown on in the studio lately. We'll play it, then we'll come on back.
2: Well, I mentioned Marvin Gaye, so I have to be What's Going On.
1: You got it.

0: That was Marvin Gaye, What's Going On. I'm Raina Duris. I'm talking to The Edge from U2 today. They have a new collection of reinterpretations the band has released of songs from their own catalog. It's called Songs of Surrender. Now, in 2014, U2 released Songs of Innocence. In 2017, Songs of Experience. And now Songs of Surrender. And Innocence, Experience, and Surrender is an interesting sequence of words. I mean, especially in the context of growing older. Is there a meaning behind those words in that order?
1: Well, yes. I mean, I think innocence and experience are pretty obvious. Surrender is a little more obscure. I think for us, it's a theme we've returned to a lot over the years. And there was a song, you know, Surrender on, I think it was the War album. For us, it's not a negative, you know, it's actually about acceptance. And, you know, we all drive ourselves crazy all the time, judging ourselves by external metrics, you know, all the time. The outside is something that we grapple with. I think the surrender is to just say, you know, this is who I am, and I'm okay with that. To actually just go, I'm here, this is an amazing world, and I'm just going to enjoy it. Because, yeah. You know, the fact that we're here at all is so miraculous and so beyond the, you know, the I mean, so unlikely that to not just accept and where you are today, right now, and go and be thankful, and be grateful, is to really miss out, I think. So that's to me what the surrender is.
0: Final song that I want to play from Songs of Surrender is the reinterpretation of Walk On. Walk On was released first on 2000's All That You Can't Leave Behind. A lot has changed since 2000. It feels like we're in a totally different world now. And we've talked a lot about change over the years, but one thing that has been a constant for you too is a social conscience. Walk On was politically minded back in 2000, and this time around it still is. But the new version sounds much more intimate, and this time it's dedicated to Ukraine. Before we hear it, sort of given what we've talked about with intimacy and the feeling of being in the room with somebody and gentleness, could you talk about why that's a powerful approach to a song that is political, where you're trying to raise awareness and make change?
1: Good, very good point. You know, Walk On originally was written about Aung San Suu Kyi and what was happening in Myanmar, which is former Burma. That story, unfortunately, didn't have a great ending. So when approaching the song, we were thinking, well, what's the equivalent struggle right now? And it was obvious to us that Ukraine was the struggle of the day that needed a spotlight on it. And this version is really powerful, even though it's, as you described, that sort of more intimate, more low-key approach. Something about the words just ring out in a way that, because it's not in competition with a big rock band, I think it's got just as much power to connect. And the sort of the second part of the story, after we wrote this new version, recorded the first, or started recording the first demo, we Bonner and I did a impromptu YouTube post where we were playing it very simply. I was just on acoustic guitar singing, and Bonner singing. And then not long after, we got this call to actually go and perform in Ukraine to create a bit more, you know, media attention on what was happening there. So we did. We went. Within a few days of getting the message, we were in Poland, heading into Ukraine by train. And it was the most extraordinary experience because it was in equal measure inspiring and horrifying.
0: Yeah.
1: And it was inspiring because you got to see the courage of the Ukrainian people and the resilience. and the determination. And we're very proud that we were asked. That was a huge thing. We were very proud that we could go. And when we went to Kyiv, we called up one of the musicians that we kind of knew vaguely, Taras from Antilia, and this Ukrainian band. And Bono called him up, kind of cold called him, and he's going, "Hello, Taras, this is Bono." And all he could hear on the other end of the phone was, hello, hold on a second. And then this sort of running, and Taras is like, "Hello, Bono." And Bono's like, "I can call you back later." He says, no, it's okay. It's just, I'm on the front line.
0: Oh my God.
1: He was actually in active service on the front line of the war when Bono called him. So we made the call very brief, obviously, and invited him to come play with us in Kyiv. And he says, "I have to talk to my superior officer, but if I can, I'd be..." So he talked to his superior and he said, yes. So he drove. I think it took him 6 hours of driving overnight, and he arrived in his uniform, and his other bandmates were there, and he came on and he did Stand By Me with us, which is like, wow. Incredible.
0: This is Walk On Ukraine, U2.

0: Walk On, Ukraine, from U2's Songs of Surrender on World Cafe. Songs of Surrender is a collection of 40 U2 songs that the band has rearranged, reinterpreted, and reimagined. It is out now, and I've been talking about it with my guest today, U2 guitarist The Edge. Thank you so much for joining me today. It's been a real, real pleasure to have you.
1: Right, it has been a real pleasure. We'll have to do this again.
0: Yes, please. I'm Raina Duras, back in a moment with more World Cafe.
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Just before the break there, you heard an encore of my 2023 session with The Edge, the guitarist from U2. Played that for you as we ramp up to our Sense of Place Dublin series that gets rolling tomorrow. When you really start to think about it, it's kind of wild just how many great musicians have come out of Ireland. Here are just a couple more, starting with The Cranberries, Linger.

0: Real, Real Gone from Van Morrison. Cranberries before that with Linger at the end of this hour at World Cafe. Our Sense of Place Dublin series gets going tomorrow, so thank you to the Wincote Foundation for making that possible. And thanks to all of our affiliates all across the country who bring this show to you. We can't do it without you. Also, thanks to the whole team who make it. We produce it at WXPN at the University of Pennsylvania in Philadelphia. My name is Raina Duris. 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
0: That's No Man's Woman from Sinead O'Connor's album Faith and Courage. She released it in the year 2000, and that same year she stopped by World Cafe and talked with host David Dye about writing that song.
6: We all are aware, really, that women often judge things their worth on simply their sexuality or their sexual attractiveness. I wasn't aware that men feel the same, and I've learned that from this song.
0: This hour, as we gear up for our new Sense of Place Dublin series that begins tomorrow, we're revisiting that session with Sinead O'Connor. She gets into her songwriting process and how people often thought that she was writing about herself when she wasn't, like on the song Jealous.
6: It's not about me, do you know what I mean? But it just sounds like it is. That's because I'm good at what I do.
7: You're jealous. You just can't stop.
0: You will also hear live performances. It's a very special session from the archive with Sinead O'Connor. I'm Raina Duris. And this is an Encore World Cafe. Before you return to Ireland, taking you on a quick detour to the south. With all the sounds that come with that, you'll hear screen doors slamming shut. You'll hear Hank Williams' voice on the radio, dogs barking, and of course, the sound of car wheels on a gravel road. Here's Lucinda Williams.

0: Hey, I'm Rena Duris. This is World Cafe. Last hour, you heard an encore of my chat with U2 guitarist The Edge as we prepare for our new Sense of Place Dublin series that launches tomorrow. This hour, an encore from another iconic Dublin artist, Sinead O'Connor. This session was recorded with original World Cafe host David Dye in the year 2000, when Sinead was out promoting her album, Faith and Courage. Here's David.
1: Our guest today on the World Cafe is going to get a chance to do something that she doesn't get to do much, which is talk about her music. And we were really happy that Sinead O'Connor has joined us. How are you?
2: I'm extremely well, thank you.
1: Faith and Courage. Did you have the whole title and the whole concept in mind before you recorded these songs?
2: Not really, because I don't really think of albums in terms of concepts as such, but you just kind of feel your way and you just have a collection of songs that you write over a couple of years or whatever, and they kind of... It's a weird one because so much of writing songs and making records is subconscious, that you don't, you know, your subconscious might have a plot and a plan, or your soul might have a plot and a plan, but yourself or your consciousness wouldn't know it. Do you know what I mean?
1: Definitely.
2: So it's that kind of, it did itself, really. So.
1: And there's so many elements of faith and courage that go into different songs in different ways on this. But there's the element of spirituality. It's always been an element of what you did. Certainly comes through. And I love the way you put a Rastafarian symbol on one song and you put a cross on another.
2: Yeah.
1: Do you think those are leaning one way or leaning the other in those songs?
2: Well, there's also the flame, which is a symbol of paganism, but I guess those would be... I mean, I'm pretty much obviously influenced by a lot of religions or whatever, including Muslim and Judaism and all that stuff. Rastafari I like because it's Judeo-Christianity as a form of Judaism and Christianity mixed together, and also being Irish, I'm pretty pagan.
1: Right.
2: So, and obviously Catholic also. So those would be the kind of main influences on my spirituality, I guess.
1: I want to get maybe a little further into that a little bit later, but first I want to talk about the sound of this record, because I had a really weird experience. First time I listened to this all the way through, I didn't realize it, but on my Walkman I had the ultra bass up all the way.
2: Right.
1: So I was going, wow, John Wobble, this is, you know, a dub album, this is so great. But you did pay a lot of attention to the bottom end on this.
2: Yeah, definitely.
1: Yeah. Is that, did you kind of cast the producers?
2: Yeah, no, I wanted to work with Adrian for a long time because I'm such a kind of Roots fan. I definitely wanted to mix together for a long time as well, the Roots and traditional Irish kind of a feel. So, Adrian was kind of the plan for a very long time. Adrian Sherwood, he's done lots of reggae roots in particular productions or whatever. So
1: that's a great sound. The Healing Room is a real dubby feel to it. Is that, was that one of the first things you did, or how did that?
2: That actually was possibly the first song we did record together. Yeah, that's the first song that I wrote for the album. On its own, just in the writing process, obviously it's just an acoustic guitar and two chords and a voice, do you know what I mean? So it's a question of trying to put some sex on that.
1: This is The Healing Room.
2: That's my favourite track.
3: I have

0: The Healing Room from Sinead O'Connor's new one, Faith and Courage. We're really getting a chance to find out a bit more about it today on the World Cafe. A couple songs that you didn't write on here. How did they come into the mix? How did you figure that out?
1: Well, Hold Back the Night came in while I was in working with Dave. His friend Bobby Blue, who wrote the song, rang, and he was looking for Natalie Imbruglia to sing it. And Dave said, oh, well, actually, I've got Sinead here, so maybe we'll get her to do it. So they sent me, it was originally for a movie, which was about a young woman who was prosecuting her father for sexual abuse. And then, obviously, I just thought it was an amazing song, but felt the song was better than the movie, so we kept it, basically, for the record. So. And then the other one, The State I'm In, was really my record company put me together with Scott Cutler and Anne Previn. We wrote No Man's Woman together, but then they wrote this song.
0: Oh, okay. No Man's Woman, you've spent a lot of time having to explain that song.
1: Yes and no. I mean,
0: it doesn't seem necessary to me when you listen to it, but...
1: Yeah, no, it's kind of a funny thing. I think in America people could try to sometimes jump on anything and make controversy out of it, and sometimes they find there is no controversy there and there's controversy over that. Do you know what I mean?
0: Yeah, definitely.
1: So people occasionally say it's a man-bashing song, but I think those are people who are not really listening to the words, because it's interesting though, because what I've learned from this experience is that something I didn't realise, which is where we all are aware, really, that women often judge things their worth on simply their sexuality or their sexual attractiveness. I wasn't aware that men feel the same. And I've learned that from this song, that because this is a song which says a woman is talking about not necessarily wanting to be in a sexual relationship with men, and people presume that's man bashing. So that says to me that men feel also that their only worth is in sexuality, because they think I'm bashing them if I don't want to have sex with them. It's stupid.
0: I'm laughing because I think men are more sensitive to that.
1: Yeah, I didn't realise that though. So from that point of view, it's been quite interesting education about how men feel their worth, do you know what I mean? Or that they suffer from kind of extremes of low self-esteem as much as women do, if not more so. But the song really honours the spirit of men and talks about being hugely inspired by men, and all my spiritual teachers have been men, or all the musicians really I'm inspired by are men, or whatever, all my best friends are men, you know.
0: So this is No Man's Woman.

0: Sinead O'Connor's our guest today. That's No Man's Woman, which you probably heard from the new album, Faith and Courage. In the Lamb's Book of Life, you you sort of issue a plea for understanding for yourself.
1: Well, again, people always presume that this is some sort of public plea for things that I may have done in public, which is, you know, not the case at all. Like, those would be more, you know, prayers, really, you know, or private things, you know.
0: Beautiful song. It's a really great song.
1: It really represents Ireland. Like, again, I always write in the first person, but often I'm writing songs about Ireland, where there's a tradition among Irish writers for centuries of writing about Ireland as if it were a woman or a person, you know. And there's this phrase, I am Ireland, Misha Era, which is quite a common idea among artists in Ireland, that say, which that song represents, that the I in the song is actually Ireland asking for forgiveness, or Ireland asking for understanding, or Ireland in America asking for expressing gratitude for all the kind of political help that we've had from America, which is just phenomenal, but also saying that, you know, we need a lot of spiritual help, which America does too. But I think America's weakness is that it doesn't see its own strengths spiritually, that within America there is a huge spirituality and a huge strength of spirit, which not only could help Ireland a lot, but in bringing it out to help other countries, hopefully America would see it's there itself and help itself.
0: Expand on that. How do you see it?
1: Well, there's so many different types of people in this country, so many different types of cultures. And there's a great, while it can be very kind of conservative country, there's also a great core of free thinking people, very wide ways of thinking, basically. And my own experience of watching, like, preachers, for example, which is what that song is about, has been incredible. That they're very, not all the preachers, obviously, but what I like about a lot of the religious teachers here is that they don't hide the kind of magic of religion, they hand on the power that each person has to affect their own life or to affect the world around them, you know what I mean? So things like that. I mean, there's all types of religions here. Every religion under the sun is here, and, you know, people think it's kind of uncool to be into religion or whatever, but there's always something that's very magical underneath it all. And so not to throw the baby out with the bathwater is kind of what's important, you know. So I don't know, I guess just as an Irish person here, I was living in Atlanta there for about 4 months last year, and I spent my whole time watching preachers on the TV, and I was just so impressed with their humanity. And the song really talks about wanting to bring some of those guys to Ireland to teach the priests there how to teach, you know, because in Ireland they drone off the mass really boringly, and they're like flicking bits of dust off the altar as they're reading things, you know what I mean? Whereas these guys were totally inspiring, like they'd make you believe in anything, you know what I mean?
0: So. Definitely. This is the Lamb's Book of Life.

0: The Lamb's Book of Life is another one from Faith and Courage. So Ireland is in this huge economic upswing. How has it affected the country?
1: It affects the country in a negative way, really, because what's happening is it's creating a very elitist type of country where ordinary Irish people now can't afford to buy a house in Dublin, for example, things like that. There's a lot more homeless people, people are like literally a week's wages away from being homeless, a lot more men in particular living on the streets. Stuff like that is creating a kind of very elitist city in Dublin, especially.
0: When in the past everybody was in the same boat?
1: More or less, or if they weren't the same, there wasn't such a huge gap between them. And, you know, it's getting pretty scary when ordinary Dublin people can't, like teachers, policemen, whatever, can't afford to buy a house in the city that they were born in, and it's all rock stars and directors, do you know what I mean, living there. I think to a certain extent it can be blamed on the success of musicians and stuff like that as well, that sadly has brought a lot of international attention to Ireland, you know.
0: Oh, that's interesting. People always talk about how personal your songs are, and they are. Do you ever worry that they wouldn't be universal, or they wouldn't be, or does that really matter?
1: Well, it's a funny one. It's always a funny question to me, because when people express surprise that songs are personal, because all songs are personal. Like, I don't think anyone ever wrote a song. It wasn't even Wop Wop Aluba Lop Bamboo. It's like completely personal. Do you know what I mean? Like, only the guy who wrote it knows what it means. But I think also people make a mistake with me in assuming that all of the songs are very personal. That, like, I always write in the first person because it makes it easier for you as a listener to feel it's about you, which is what you're supposed to do. But they're not always about me. It's just that they sound like they are. For example, Jealous is a song really interesting coming after No Man's Woman as a single, where everyone said it's man bashing, but Jealous is actually about a man who was bashed, a friend of myself and Dave's, whose ex-wife found out he wanted to get married again and beat him up so badly she put him in hospital, you know. But then I've taken the subject matter and written about it in the first person, but it's not about me, do you know what I mean? But it just sounds like it is. That's because I'm good at what I do.
0: Well, I think that people need songs in times of pain.
1: Yeah, definitely.
0: In that way.
1: Or ways, safe ways. That's what's great about music, is it was always a very safe place for people to express a lot of rage or pain or anger, which you couldn't express in normal life or whatever. You know, it's a kind of a safe way to direct it. So instead of going around and smashing someone's head in, write a song about it, wanting to.
0: And we're going to... This is Jealous, a little bit different arrangement.
1: Yeah. 3.

0: You just heard a session with Sinead O'Connor, recorded back in the year 2000 with original World Cafe host David Dye. 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
0: Hey, how's it going? I'm Marina Duras. You're listening to World Cafe. I was going to keep this a secret, but one of the artists you're going to hear in our Sense of Place Dublin series is a huge star. So big that his face was literally on a magazine in the very first shop I walked to when we got to Dublin. But we recorded him in this tiny, tiny little room. I'm talking about Dermot Kennedy. And I can't wait for you to hear it. Sense of Place Dublin launches with new sessions tomorrow. It runs for 2 weeks. It includes that new Dermot Kennedy session. But if you just cannot wait for that, here's one from his previous visit to the cafe from 2018 on Live from the Archives, Dermot Kennedy, An Evening I Will Not Forget.
4: When love was found, I kept my hope just like I'd hoped to. Then sang to the sea for feelings deep blue. And coming down, and we've had problems that we've grown through. But I bet you dream of what you could do.

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0: there, Michaela.
1: You're live from the archive set today on World Cafe. Two Irish artists performing live back to back. You heard Luca Bloom there with Sunny Sailor Boy. Before that, Dermot Kennedy, An Evening I Will Not Forget. Now, this guy is from England, but he hit the number one spot on the Irish charts with this next song. It's Sam Fender, Rein Me In, featuring Olivia Dean.

0: 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That's REM. A song about someone with a passion for singing is next on World Cafe.
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0: If you've ever gone to karaoke, you've probably seen at least one person get up to sing who has clearly, obviously been practicing. Someone who, like you will hear in this song, doesn't need to watch the screen because he knows most every word and what it means. Now, your feelings on the person who practices for karaoke may differ. I think that if you're too good at karaoke, it doesn't make it as fun. But that's just my opinion. A World Cafe, I'm Raina Duris. This is a new one from This is Lorelei that maybe you could memorize and do it karaoke yourself. It's Billy Came Back on the Cafe.

0: Very shortly on what we can expect for later in the morning. We'll check in with him later in the show. But for right now, we do expect the rain to move in during the later part of the morning, clearing out the closer we get to the afternoon and beyond. We will see some sunshine up there in the higher parts of the sky, which is great to hear. Things are clear on our traffic maps, so have a nice smooth commute. If you've already started getting out on the roadways, I feel like it always depends on the day, but I noticed more folks out than usual this morning. Morning, at least for me. Well, as we take a look at our stories that we're still going to be talking about later in the show, rural areas often rely on volunteer emergency medical technicians or EMTs, and sometimes they're very young.
1: It was definitely hard at first to learn how to balance my high school and then also the workload for my EMT class because that was a lot.
0: Wow, starting in high school. We have more from a tiny Colorado town where three new first responders just finished their training, and it sounds like just finished high school, too. That's coming up in a few minutes here on WXXI. Our station coverage from NPR starts up in about a minute. So thank you for staying with us and starting your Tuesday morning with us. We have more for you to read up on at WXXINews.org.
2: 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From the estate of Joan V. Kroc, whose bequest serves as an enduring investment in the future of public radio, and seeks to help NPR produce programming that meets the highest standards of public service in journalism and cultural expression. And from the sustaining members of this NPR station.
3: This is Morning Edition from NPR News. I'm Michelle Martin.
4: And I'm Layla Faldin. Good morning. A private arbiter has ordered the Washington Post to reinstate an opinion columnist that the paper fired last year after she wrote on social media about the assassination of conservative activist Charlie Kirk. That firing raised questions about whether the dismissal was fair or meant to silence her particular view. Karen Atiyah is that columnist and joins us now. Good morning.
5: Good morning, Layla.
4: So, Karen, when you first heard that the Post would have to reinstate you and pay back pay, as I understand it, after a year-long fight, what was your first reaction?
5: Oh, gosh. I was excited, exhilarated, exhausted. I just wanted to cry. It's just been such a hard fight. But I was also excited because I knew that this reinstatement wasn't just about me and wasn't just about a job. I know that so many people have been fighting all sorts of battles when it comes to expression, free speech, institutionally. And so I just realized this one was bigger than me.
4: So you feel like this is a larger message, this decision?
5: I think so, particularly for journalists who have been coming under such scrutiny, such attacks. And particularly, of course, we saw so much of the clampdowns in the aftermath of the Charlie Kirk killing, right? And I also think this is a big message and a big win for unions. I'm a proud Washington Post Guild member, and I could not have done this without the support of the Washington Post Guild, without having a union contract in place, which allowed me to fight back. And so for me, this is a bigger message that, you know, silencing speech, silencing journalistic expression, you should be prepared to fight for these values and to fight for these things.
4: If this is a place where you think was trying to silence you, is it a place that shares your values? Is it a place you do want to go back to and work at?
5: That is the big question. I mean, my attitude is I was very proud of the work that I was able to do and very proud of being able, especially as an editor, to platform other voices. And when it comes to that work as a journalist, I'm ready and willing to go back to that work. And right now, I mean, the Washington Post has a standing marching order from the arbitrator. So the ball is in their court. I know that, and I think the whole world knows that everybody's watching how the Washington Post stands up to their values of journalistic integrity.
4: Can you share what your conversations have been like with the Post since an arbitrator ruled in your favor? I know

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1: Hello and good morning. I'm Michaela Singleton here joining you at 7:43 with some of your top stories for WXXI News around the greater Rochester region and New York beyond. Well, there is a new state law that requires police agencies all over New York to end any formal cooperation agreements they might have with federal immigration authorities, and they have to do so by today. As Jimmy Vielkind reports for the New York Public News Network, there are some officials who plan to resist that law, arguing that cooperation increases public safety.
2: Hundreds of people are booked into the Rensselaer County Jail each year. The cement block facility is about 8 miles up the Hudson River from Albany. And as booking officer Jimmy Kelly explains, everyone goes through the same procedure.
3: They come in through these doors over here, the sally port. At this time, he's got restraints on. I'll take the restraints off, typically handcuffs, shackles. Take possession of all his property.
2: One of those checks is with ICE. Undersheriff Michael DiNardo explains that since the county has a formal cooperation agreement called 287G, it gets data instantly that might otherwise take days.
4: We don't want someone coming here paying a dollar to get bail, and then we didn't get information back in the right amount of time, and we release them to the street.
5: So you're saying this ICE database that you're checking under the 287G agreement, how important is that?
4: It's huge. We don't want to release somebody out in that street that shouldn't be out there.
2: On this way. I'm touring the jail with DiNardo and Rensselaer County Executive Steve McLaughlin, a Republican who's the top elected official here. He says he won't comply with the new law and has been unsuccessfully trying to call Governor Hochul.
6: We don't feel like we're doing anything wrong here. I just want an answer. Tell me why. And if they think I'm going to blindly just say, well, the law is the law, they're talking to the wrong guy.
7: No one is above the law.
2: That's Hochul during a recent press conference. The Democratic governor has been clear that the state will enforce the new statute after the Tuesday deadline.
7: They will face legal action. Because in New York, I want our police focused on one thing, keeping people safe, not doing ICE's job.
2: 11 of the 13 jurisdictions that cooperate with ICE are winding down their formal agreements. The outliers are McLaughlin and Nassau County Executive Bruce Blakeman, the Republican running against Hochul in November. Blakeman's county has the most extensive cooperation agreement with ICE. County police officers go on raids with ICE agents, and the federal agency uses the county jail. Both will be prohibited under the new state law, and Blakeman has been tight-lipped about his plans. But he got big applause at a recent rally with President Trump when he said cooperating with ICE has taken guns and drugs off the streets.
8: Kathy Hochul, where do you want those guns? What neighborhood do you want to destroy? Where do you want those drugs? What community do you want to destroy? Where do you want those...
2: ICE data shows that most immigrants who are detained haven't committed crimes. Immigrant advocates say people with ongoing asylum cases are being arrested during traffic stops and at scheduled check-ins. According to the Rensselaer County Sheriff, 9 people have been turned over to ICE from the county jail since McLaughlin started the partnership in 2018. On Long Island, the newspaper Newsday reported that in the year after Trump took office in 2025, 147 immigrants detained at the Nassau County Jail had prior convictions for violent crimes. That's less than 5% of the immigrants who were arrested.
9: I completely disagree with this narrative.
2: That's State Senator Julia Salazar, a Democrat from Brooklyn. She pushed for the new state law and said ICE is detaining and deporting undocumented immigrants who don't have criminal histories.
9: It really is not acceptable for New York to be complicit in ICE tearing apart our communities, families from each other, parents from children.
2: Salazar says the new law taking effect this week will make New York safer for immigrants and everyone else. In South Troy, I'm Jimmy Vielkind for the New York Public News Network.
1: Well, some Democrats in the New York State Assembly ask their party leaders to reconsider a super wealth tax. Assemblymember Damond Meeks says there are various versions. Some of them raise taxes for anybody who makes more than $1 million in new income in a year. Other versions focus on the transfer of wealth. Meeks joined WXXI's Connections with Evan Dawson to explain why he supports these proposals, even though Governor Kathy Hochul has successfully blocked them from passing.
10: I've introduced legislation personally, looking at different ways to generate resources by way of millionaires tax and looking at the wealthier New Yorkers and calling for them to pay their fair share. You know, when you look at wealthy New Yorkers, they're often making money on or different industries, making money on the backs of those who are struggling to stay afloat. When you look at the healthcare industry, those who are working as home health aides, those who are working as CNAs, LPNs, and so on. A number of them are struggling, but they're providing care for industries that's making millions upon millions of dollars.
11: But there's no momentum in your party to get this done?
10: I would say there's some momentum as it relates to legislative colleagues. However, you spoke of the executive in their position, but I can tell you that a lot of us, it's not our position.
11: So you think the governor's wrong on this one?
10: Oh, absolutely. I don't agree with the governor on this one. I think that we can be intentional in generating additional revenue to make sure that we're funding things that we need. When we look at the effects of the federal government and the big whatever bill, however they want to call it, it has had, you know, dire effects on us as a state, our healthcare industry, food insecurity, you name it. It's having effects on us as a state. So we have to be intentional in doing right by, you know, the masses to say, hey, at this time, we need to implement this millionaire's tax in this manner to generate X amount of billions of dollars in order to stay afloat. Now, once we get a new president, a new majority in Congress, then maybe we can walk certain things back. But I think that at this time, we have to be intentional in doing something to protect New Yorkers.
1: And that was Assemblymember Damond Meeks for WXXI's Connections with Evan Dawson. And if you want to hear their full conversation, it is available online at WXXINews.org. Well, let's take a check of our current conditions right now in the greater Rochester region. We're still waiting on those light showers in the morning time. But again, things look okay for right now at 63 degrees, extremely overcast. Here is meteorologist Josh Nichols with more on what we expect for the rest of today and maybe the next couple of days.
12: Temperatures in many spots yesterday failed to get to 70. We should climb into the low 70s in most spots today, with clouds and showers gradually giving way to increasing amounts of sunshine. For tonight, look for patchy clouds and starlight. Overnight lows will be into the upper 50s. Wednesday brings an ample amount of sunshine, a few clouds into the evening, the high temperature near 80. Scattered showers and thunderstorms resume on Thursday, the high near 80. For WXXI News, I'm meteorologist Josh Nichols.
1: Well, there you go. A couple 80-degree days in a row, but at the very least, we're not expecting too much rain in the future forecast, at least after today. Tomorrow, we'll get a little bit of a break. All right, our traffic, I do want to make sure I mention that once again, because I'm seeing 390 southbound really backing up in Greece around that accident at 390 southbound at West Ridge Road. Because we don't have a camera on West Ridge, I can't really see the exact area, but keep it in mind as you head out the door.
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14: Canadian Prime Minister Mark Carney is expected to announce new tariffs on American products in retaliation for President Trump's imposition of 50% tariffs on Canadian goods. President Trump has also threatened an additional 50% tariffs on Canadian cars, trucks, vehicle parts, and steel starting on January 1st. The U.S. and Canada's relationship is deteriorating. So what does that mean? For that, we're joined by Drew Fagan. He was a senior official in Canada's Department of Foreign Affairs and International Trade. He's now a professor at the University of Toronto's Monk School of Global Affairs and Public Policy. Professor, good morning, and thank you for joining the program.
15: My pleasure. Hi, Leila.
14: Hi. So how much damage to Canada's economy could much higher tariffs on cars, vehicles, steel do?
15: Significant damage. The relationship between Canada and the United States economically is significant. It's significant for the United States as well. The relationship is asymmetrical. Canada's a medium-sized economy, the size of Spain, the size of Brazil. But obviously, we're up against a super heavyweight that's more than 10 times our size. So it's asymmetrical, but it's symbiotic. We both get something from the relationship. That's the way it's worked in the free trade era for more than 40 years. But this is a different situation. And the tariffs that are being imposed, particularly on industries in central Canada, I think it should be said, will be deeply damaging. And that's basically why the Prime Minister Carney, walked away from the table on Friday. The tariffs would have been so high that you had to question whether these industries would continue.
14: Yeah, I mean, the Prime Minister said Trump wants to destroy Canada's major industries and pointed to Canada signing more than 20 trade and security deals with other trading partners. I mean, can that offset the economic hit from the tariffs imposed by the U.S.?
15: The challenge is it really can't, at least in the short term. You know, the relationship is bilateral, Canada-US, and most of our exports go to the United States. That's natural in a relationship like this, in which geography dictates much of that. Canada's been talking about diversifying its exports for really generations, and there are opportunities. There's no question we have a pipeline to the West Coast now, another underway to send energy to Asia. There are other steps that we can take. Trade is actually growing with the rest of the world faster than it is with the United States, logically, given the circumstances. Fundamentally, Canada wants to trade with the United States and trade with other parts of the world as well. Part of the challenge with this negotiation is not just that the administration wants to block trade with Canada, but wants to dictate to Canada the terms by which it can trade with other countries in certain circumstances as well. And that's just not on.
14: Now, Trump told Canada's leaders to, quote, fall in line. Ontario's Premier Doug Ford was asked for his response on Monday, and here he is during a press conference carried by CTV News.
16: I don't respond to a dictator like President Trump. A bully like President Trump, as I said before, he's the type of guy in school that would take your lunch money one day, take your toque off your head the next day, and then steal your running shoes. But I'm not going to take any advice off a guy that's the king of bankruptcies.
14: Tough talk like this, insults aimed at Trump. Do they hurt or help Carney as he navigates this?
15: So let's think of Carney as the country's ego, a leader, well-respected globally, and Ford, the premier of the biggest province, as the id, in effect. He'll get down with Trump. Whether that's effective or not, I don't know, because, you know, many people would say Trump can go lower than anyone. I think what's the challenge here with somebody like Ford is he wants to escalate. And that is not probably smart strategy. What we need to do is meet the United States with regard to tariffs tit for tat. But I don't think that Canada, which is by far the smaller party, would be smart to start cutting off exports.
14: Drew Fagan is a professor at the University of Toronto's Monk School of Global Affairs and Public Policy. Thank you.
15: Thank you very much.
17: Wildlife enthusiasts have been flocking to a park in Northern Virginia looking for some unusual frogs.
18: They're blue green tree frogs, blue individuals of the green tree frog species.
17: Raina Bell is the curator of amphibians and reptiles at the California Academy of Sciences. She studied blue frogs, and that's not easy to do because it turns out they're pretty rare.
18: I still have never found my own blue frog in the wild. For instance, if I had a graduate student who was really interested in studying blue frogs as their dissertation project, I would say that's a terrible idea because you have very little chance of ever finding one in your entire career.
14: Bell first heard rumors of blue tree frogs in Virginia around 7 years ago. Based on recent photographs from Huntley Meadows Park in Alexandria, Bell says it doesn't look like just one frog.
18: At least for that particular species, there are a couple of pockets in sort of the mid-Atlantic area that maybe have higher proportion of these blue individuals.
19: So why exactly do some green tree frogs turn out blue?
18: It could be a mutation in one of the genes that's responsible for either producing or metabolizing yellow pigments.
19: And if you take the yellow out of a green frog, you're left with a blue frog. Bell says the genes that make yellow pigment are not well understood in frogs.
18: The other option is that there's something different about their diet, because for a lot of frog species, they get yellow pigments from their food. And then the third option is that there's something about the environmental conditions.
14: It's not clear whether the blue color helps with survival. Bell's guess is that it hurts.
18: Green frog species usually are green because it helps them blend in with their habitats and not be detected by predators. And so blue tends to be a much more conspicuous or showy color.
14: Bell says there are many unanswered questions. Do the frogs start green and then change into blue? Are they born blue? Do they pass on their color to their offspring? The wildlife hobbyists staking out at the Virginia Park may help find answers.
18: Having nature enthusiasts spread out around the world, taking pictures of things that they see when they're out, is orders of magnitude more powerful than what over a century of scientists have been able to document.
19: So if you run into a blue tree frog, help a scientist out. Take some pictures. This is Morning Edition from NPR News. I'm Michelle Martin.
14: And I'm Leila Faldin.

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1: And this is WXXI News at 8:19, here to update you on our current conditions for the greater Rochester region. As of right now, we're still hanging out in the 60s, just barely getting into the mid-60s at 65 degrees, still extremely overcast. Here's meteorologist Josh Nichols with what exactly we expect those clouds to do.
2: The unsettled cool weather story continues across western New York and the Finger Lakes. Yesterday's high temperatures failed to even get to 70 in many spots. Today we should be close to 70, with clouds and showers giving way to some partial sunshine. Tonight brings patchy clouds and starlight. Overnight lows will be into the upper 50s. Mostly sunny for the day tomorrow. The high temperature back to near 80 degrees. For WXXI News, I'm meteorologist Josh Nichols.
1: 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There is a split among New York Democrats over proposals for a super wealth tax.
3: I don't agree with the governor on this one. I think that we can be intentional in generating additional revenue.
1: That's Assemblymember Damon Meeks joining a conversation on WXXI's Connections with Evan Dawson. That's coming up in your next local news update at 8:43 right here on WXXI. 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
4: 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He became so famous for his brazen attacks and playboy lifestyle that once, when he was releasing hostages from a hijacked plane, several asked him for autographs. 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
4: Next Fresh Air, national security writer Joby Warwick tells the story of Carlos the Jackal, the world's most notorious terrorist of the 70s and 80s. He became so famous for his brazen attacks and playboy lifestyle that once, when he was releasing hostages from a hijacked plane, several asked him for autographs. Join us.

0: That's an initiative using proceeds from a 2023 settlement with Bayer Crop Science and Monsanto over misleading claims about the safety of Roundup weed killers, which can be toxic to bees and other pollinators.
1: When I talk about sustainability at the Gandhi Institute, conserving the wild bee population is so important to me because they make up about 30%, I think, of our pollinators for all of our produce in New York. We could take care of the smallest creature, and in turn, that's reciprocal. Like, they take care of us, too.
0: This winter, Wong plans to work with community members and other neighborhood organizations to start native flowering plants from seed and then plant them in the spring, and build and install bee hotels around the grounds. Those are wooden boxes with hollow reeds or tubes where a variety of bee species can safely nest side by side, including the solitary ground-dwelling bee.
1: I think of them as like single moms, just all kind of living near each other, usually in the ground. But if I give them the access to a bee hotel, they'll be able to go there. And when we mow the lawn, for example, they won't get disturbed.
0: The final part of the project involves community education. This will include signs in English and Spanish near the bee habitats.
1: Just to let people know, hey, there's a bee farm here. If you're hearing a buzzing, that's what it is, and here's why it's here. Don't be alarmed.
0: And workshops will be offered to teach people about the importance of pollinators and learn how to build their own bee habitats. Wong says her goal is to pass on an understanding and a connection to nature that she didn't have as a child growing up in an urban environment.
1: My mom didn't feel like things were safe. So I developed like a phobia of the outside, of the fear of bugs, of things like that.
0: To try to overcome that fear, she learned everything she could about bees and became fascinated with them.
1: So my hope with educating people in the neighborhood is to show them that the land is not a frightening or scary thing. There's so much that we could learn from the bees, and the bees could like learn from us. Like, we're putting all of this together in the hopes of inviting them in.
0: Beth Adams, WXXI News.
2: Great story. Hard work there from Beth. I do want to disclose, I work with the Gandhi Institute as a member of their board. I was not involved with this story at all, so that we keep things completely separate and fair. Very proud of them and everything they're doing to save the bees. All right, let's check in with Assemblymember Damond Meeks. As we have mentioned, he's asking other Democrats in the New York State Assembly to reconsider passing super wealth taxes.
3: I've introduced legislation personally, looking at different ways to generate resources by way of millionaires tax, and looking at the wealthier New Yorkers and calling for them to pay their fair share. You know, when you look at wealthy New Yorkers, they're often making money on or different industries, making money on the backs of those who are struggling to stay afloat. When you look at the healthcare industry, those who are working as home health aides, those who are working as CNAs, LPNs, and so on, a number of them are struggling, but they're providing care for industries that's making millions upon millions of dollars.
4: But there's no momentum in your party to get this done?
3: I would say there's some momentum as it relates to legislative colleagues. However, you spoke of the executive in their position, but I can tell you that a lot of us, it's not our position.
4: So you think the governor's wrong on this one?
3: Oh, absolutely. I don't agree with the governor on this one. I think that we can be intentional in generating additional revenue to make sure that we're funding things that we need. When we look at the effects of the federal government and the big whatever bill, however they want to call it, it has had, you know, dire effects on us as a state, our healthcare industry, food insecurity, you name it. It's having effects on us as a state. So we have to be intentional in doing right by, you know, the masses to say, hey, at this time, we need to implement this millionaire's tax in this manner to generate X amount of billions of dollars in order to stay afloat. Now, once we get a new president, a new majority in Congress, then maybe we can walk certain things back. But I think that at this time, we have to be intentional in doing something to protect New Yorkers.
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6: 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And concerts at Point of the Bluff, presenting the Mavericks and Friends in the Music Lives On tour, honoring their late lead singer Raul Malo and the music he left behind, Sunday, August 30th. 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
2: 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It is a nice, cool start to the day, 64 degrees, cloudy. Those clouds will clear out for a little bit more sun in our forecast and a high around 70 degrees. More news coming up now.
7: The ongoing costs of the reignited trade war with Canada and the costs of reenacting a war from the past.
8: Marketplace Morning Report is supported by VantageScore, the predictive credit score that helps lenders accurately assess an additional 33 million consumers using accurate, alternative, and trended data. 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
7: From Marketplace in Washington, I'm Kimberly Adams. Canada is expected to announce retaliatory tariffs against the United States today. Canadian Prime Minister Mark Carney has accused the U.S. of trying to subordinate Canada. President Trump threatened more tariffs yesterday. Marketplace's Nancy Marshall-Genzer joins me with the latest. Good morning, Nancy.
9: Good morning.
7: So what are we expecting to hear from Canada today?
9: Well, the Canadian Department of Finance says several government officials, including the Minister of Finance and National Revenue and the Minister of Industry, will visit a local business in Ottawa later this morning and hold a press conference. All the department will say right now is they'll announce new measures to, quote, protect and support Canadian workers and businesses during these challenging times.
7: A lot happened leading up to this last week. Trade negotiations between the U.S. and Canada collapsed. What's the background here?
9: Right. Each side is accusing the other of derailing the talks. U.S. Trade Representative Jamieson Greer told CNBC yesterday that Canada added new demands at the last minute.
10: We had enough agreement among the parties to announce that we had found the way to a deal. Then we set about to finalize it. And then in the last hours, I think there were things that the Canadians just they wanted more.
9: So on Saturday, the U.S. imposed new 50% tariffs on a range of Canadian products, including plywood, but also more random things, Kimberly, like buoys and dog muzzles.
7: There was a pretty strong reaction to these new taxes in Canada. What have we heard from the Canadian government so far on this?
9: Well, Canadian Prime Minister Mark Carney held a press conference on Saturday. He said the U.S., quote, asked too much and offered too little, and that Canada would impose retaliatory tariffs on the U.S. next month. I expect today's announcement will flesh out the details on that. But Carney said Canada would match the U.S. tariffs dollar for dollar.
7: Marketplace correspondent Nancy Marshall-Genzer. Thank you, Nancy.
9: You're welcome.
7: Let's do the numbers. The FTSE in London is up less than a tenth of a percent, basically flat. Dow, S&P, and NASDAQ futures are up in the 0.4 to 0.8% range, with the Dow future up 212 points. The 10-year Treasury yield is down at 4.66%. There's a lot going on in the global economy. You can listen later to my colleague Amy Scott. She's in for Kai Rizdahl to hear more of today's developments on many public radio stations or at marketplace.org.
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7: For one weekend every year, the shores of Lake Erie turn into the beaches of Normandy on June 6, 1944. That was D-Day, when the Allies began to turn the tide of World War II. A small township park in the very northeastern corner of Ohio hosts a reenactment of that day every year. Thousands of people show up, hotels sell out for miles around, and it costs hardly anything to put on. Marketplace's Kaylee Wells has this report from Conneaut, Ohio.
11: At Conneaut Township Park, hundreds of men and women emerge from tents in 1940s garb, grab literal rations for breakfast, march to the central flagpole, and then salute the daily flag raising at 0900 hours. Among the officers is Betsy Bayshore, who runs this whole thing. She's in a very sharp women's naval auxiliary uniform and is driving a 1940s Army Jeep that she restored herself.
12: I hate cars. I hate working on cars, but I wanted a Jeep.
11: The weekend attracts 1,200 reenactors and around 60,000 viewers and costs $130,000. Surprisingly cheap, considering the week-long rental of a 60-acre park, the porta-potties, the security, the shuttle service to parking lots. It's cheap because the reenactors are volunteers and they own everything they've brought.
12: I equate it to like fishing. You start out with a little rod and reel, and then you're mortgaging your house for a bass boat, and it's the same kind of thing.
11: Their canvas tents, their uniforms and weapons and blank ammunition and boats and actual tanks. And there's no shortage of people willing to do it, even to play the Germans.
13: Somebody needs to play the bad guy.
11: Kyle Dorothy says the gun can cost more than $1,000. The blank ammunition runs more than a dollar a round.
13: The uniform itself can be anywhere from $750 to $2,500.
11: He made the 11-hour drive from his home in North Carolina to be here. He's a veteran, like a lot of fellow reenactors. He says after your discharge, you miss the camaraderie. Attendance at this event is really strong. That's true of other World War II reenactments and Civil War events, but the Revolution, not so much.
14: I know some historic sites that have struggled to, you know, get their events going again, get their attendance up.
11: Jim McGaughey leads the British Brigade in Revolutionary War reenactments and says the hobby's never been the same since COVID. He started doing this over 50 years ago, just before the bicentennial. Back then, there was a huge surge in interest. But this time, at the country's 250th anniversary?
14: Very different mood in the country. Very different. I don't have to tell you that.
11: But the spectators here don't seem to lack patriotic fervor as they gather for the main event, the D-Day landing. Uniformed men dart between trenches and tank traps, firing, screaming, dying. The crowd is somber, until the Germans surrender. The reenactors wave to thank the audience. It's really the only time they break character, releasing the rest of us to return to our cars and drive back into 2026. In Conneaut, Ohio, I'm Kaylee Wells for Marketplace.
7: Kaylee has a video with great footage of the reenactment. It's up now on our Instagram page. We're at Marketplace APM. Our producers are Tamar Fagan, Ashley Rodriguez, Ariana Rosas, and Erica Soderstrom. Our senior producer is Alex Schroeder. Our supervising senior producer is Meredith Gerritsen Morby. In Washington, I'm Kimberly Adams with the Marketplace Morning Report. 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
2: 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I'm so glad you've started your Tuesday, August 25th, with us so far. We will continue to share your top stories at 9:04. That's your final local update with me. The BBC NewsHour is coming up in about 6 minutes, and our WRUR listeners can enjoy open tunings. All right. Have a wonderful day ahead of you. Be safe. Be well.

Good morning and welcome to the Tuesday edition of Open Tunings on WRUR and WITH, The Root. I'm Jan Niffler, sitting in for the vacationing Scott Regan this week. It is Tuesday, and we remain algorithm-free here at Open Tunings. So you know there's all kinds of craziness coming your way with twofers and whatfers and all kinds of furs, right? We'll hear from Jerry Douglas and Sean Colvin early this morning. We'll weave in some band because you know how I roll, right? Hey, we'll give away some tickets, too. We'll have Tig Notaro tickets for the Saturday gig at the Kodak Center and also for Friday's show at Inspiremore Winery in Naples with Donna the Buffalo and Candy. So stay tuned for your opportunity to score those tickets this morning. We'll get things going with Mumford & Sons here on Open Tunings.

Another red leaf drive, an endless summer. I was quiet, I was alright, till it pulled me under. It was a photograph, before we had one another. I was in pieces then, till you put me back together. So I reach across.

Kind of a quirky twofer there. From the album Bookends, Simon and Garfunkel and Mrs. Robinson. Right before that, it was a Paul Simon song, The Boxer, with Mumford & Sons and Jerry Douglas from Jerry's album, Traveler. And we started things off with the most recent from Mumford & Sons, Alley Cat from Prize Fighter, here on The Root on Open Tunings. I'm Jan Niffler. Happy Tuesday to you. Hope your day's off to a good start. Yesterday we had so much fun, and I woke up this morning with two screaming earworms. The Low Lily song, the Low Lily Sean Colvin song, could not get it out of my head. And that new Grace Potter song, Gasoline, I was just like, I don't usually get earworms. I don't know what happened to me. So I'm going to try to eradicate those earworms this morning. We'll see how that goes. Coming up yet this hour, we will hear from Carolyn Wonderland. We'll weave in a little Jefferson Airplane. And let's see, in this next set, Dolly Parton, Jackie DeShannon, and a couple from Sean Colvin. Here on Tuesday on Open Tunings on WRUR and WITH.

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0: Dolly Parton for you this morning on Open Tunings. Singing with the Christ Church Choir. That's her version of Put a Little Love in Your Heart, preceded by Jackie DeShannon's version of Put a Little Love in Your Heart. It is Tuesday, so we're doing that twofer thing. A little bit of this, a little bit of that. Right before Jackie DeShannon, it was Sean Colvin with two tunes from her, Fill Me Up and Window to the World. You're listening to WRUR and WITH. The Root, coming up yet this hour, we'll hear from REM, we'll have some letters to Cleo, and Carolyn Wonderland as well.
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2: There is this consensus that Democrats are somehow out of touch.
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0: This is Bob Dylan and the band on the Root.

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1: You're listening to WRUR in Rochester and WITH in Ithaca. Together we are The Root, and we couldn't do it without you. You're listening to Oma Tunings. I'm Jan Niffler. Happy Tuesday to you. A little something-something there for you from Bob Dylan and the band. Rainy Day Women, number 12 and 35. And then, I Don't Believe You, She Acts Like We Never Have Met. That's from The Last Waltz. And from the collection Across the Great Divide, we heard the band performing Richard Manuel's tune, Orange Juice Blues, Blues for Breakfast. And then Carol in Wonderland picked up the baton with her version of Orange Juice Blues. Dave Alvin said, Carolyn, you got to put that on your new record. Because Dave Alvin produced her latest record called Truth Is. And so thanks, Dave, because that was a pretty cool idea. Carolyn Wonderland in town this evening over at Abilene. Great guitar playing, great singing, great stuff. It'll be good to see Carolyn this evening. In this next set, we'll hear from Letters to Cleo, Little R.E.M., and a little bit more Carolyn Wonderland on The Root.

Little bit of driving there on a Tuesday morning. REM with driver 8 on the route. From Surrealistic Pillow. That was She Has Funny Cars from Jefferson Airplane. Letters to Cleo in that set too, covering the Cars tune, Dangerous Type. And we kicked off that set with Carolyn Wonderland. Busy Getting Lazy. Not a bad idea. I'm Jan Niffler. Happy Tuesday to you. Thanks so much for coming along today. Hey, by the way, we talked about tickets earlier. Let's give away a couple tickets. We've got a pair of tickets for you to see the comedian Tig Notaro at Kodak Center on Saturday. Why don't you be my fifth caller, and I'll hook you up with a pair of tickets. The studio line is 585-258-0283. Caller number 5 gets a pair of tickets to Saturday's Tig Notaro gig at Kodak Center. 258-0283. 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

0: Prince almost set their studio on fire when they were recording this song.
1: I thought I was having a stroke because I smelled burnt toast for about half an hour. I was the one playing the guitar, and I was like, it's getting kind of hot in here. And
2: we were like, you're crazy.
1: Everyone's in the control room, we kind of talk to them. I'm like, can you guys not smell that?
0: Prince tell that story and perform live for our Sense of Place Dublin series on the next World Cafe.
3: That's coming up today at noon on The Root. We just heard Cat Stevens here on Open Tunings with Moonshadow and a couple from CJ Chenier from his Big Squeeze album, The Moon Is Rising and Au Contraire, Mon Cher. Big ups to Chuck. Congratulations, Chuck. He won a pair of tickets to see Tig Notaro at the Codex Center on Saturday. We will have more. There are more later on. Hannah might have some. I might have some. So stick around. If you are hungry for those, you will get another chance, I promise. But thank you, Chuck, for calling in and winning. The moon theme continues here on Open Tunings.

0: Ladies and gentlemen, your Mavericks on the route. Tonight, the bottle let me down. These guys will be at concerts at Point of the Bluff on Sunday afternoon. Good to have the Mavericks back in our neck of the woods. Right before the lament of the bottle, we heard Moon and Stars from the Mavericks with a little assistance from Sierra Farrell. And we began that set of moon music with Beck from Morning Phase. We heard him singing Blue Moon, his version. I'm Jan Niffler. Happy Tuesday to you. So glad to be here with you this morning, as I will be every morning, sitting in for the vacationing Scott Regan this week. Coming up yet this hour, what shall we do? Let's see. I think little Bill Withers. We haven't heard from the Flatlanders in a minute, so I think we'll check in on them and some Aretha, too. So hope you can stick around for all that good stuff.
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0: On WRUR in Rochester and WITH in Ithaca, this is Bill Withers. Ain't no

from one of history's greatest road trip CDs, The Treasure of Love. That's the Flatlanders with their version of Sitting on Top of the World here on Open Tunings. It's two for Tuesday, so we're doing all that crazy time-bending, artist-bending, fun two things today. So right before the Flatlanders, it was Eva Cassidy. We heard her singing Cyndi Lauper's Time After Time and also Ain't No Sunshine. And then Bill Withers started off that set with his iconic version of Ain't No Sunshine. You're listening to WRUR in Rochester, WITH in Ithaca. I'm Jan Niffler. Thanks for hanging out this morning. I've got my 10-pound bag of gummy bears. I'm good to go. I hope you're having a good day, too. Coming up shortly, we will hear from Modesky Martin and Wood. Little John Scofield in there, too. And here's another one from the Flatlanders on Open Tunings.

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can hear them, they're buzzing. And I ain't done nothing since I woke up today. But how the hell can a person

from Jackson Browne as part of the mix this morning on Open Tunings. You Love the Thunder, that's a live version from Running on Empty. And I thought of Jackson Browne because he was playing with Bonnie Raitt on the Road Tested album that we heard too. Longing in Their Hearts from Bonnie, and then Angel from Montgomery. Brian Adams playing there too with Jackson Browne and Kim Wilson. Angel from Montgomery hits you, you know, you just never know what day that's going to hit you. And some days it's like, oh, that song just gets you in the right in the heart, right? I'm Jan Niffler. Happy Tuesday to you. You're listening to Open Tunings on WRUR and WITH. I was texting with a girlfriend, and, you know, we forget sometimes that Bonnie is just an amazing, screaming, outstanding guitar player. You know, it's so fun to sing along with Bonnie that you forget how much great work she's doing on the guitar. Let's see, right before, let's see what else is going on. You know, if you ever are dying to know what's playing, you could go to the website, theroot.org, and jump off to your favorite station, and you can find the playlists there anytime. Another way to keep track of things is with the WXXI app. It'll show you what's going on in real time as well. So at the top of the hour, we heard from John Scofield playing I'll Fly Away, and we had Sco with Modesky Martin and Wood doing Light My Fire right before that. And we heard from Aretha Franklin and Irma Franklin both singing Baby, I Love You. Should we give some tickets away? Would you like some? Let's try this. So Donna the Buffalo and Candy, I love this, that's going to be so good, are playing out at Inspire More Winery in Naples on Friday. So if you are caller number three, should we do three? Let's do three. Caller number three, I've got a pair of tickets for you for Donna the Buffalo and Candy. What's that phone number? Hang on. 585-258-0283. We agreed. Caller number three. And while we do that, we will take a little trip to heaven, starting with Phoebe Snow on the route.

0: little set from heaven there on the route. Winding it up with our friends, the Brothers Comatose, and the title track to their recent album, Golden Grass. Molly Tuttle and Golden Highway in there with Grass Valley, a place in California. Robert Earl Keane doing his crazy thing. Wireless in Heaven. Thank you, Robert Earl. Wireless in Heaven from the Rose Hotel album. And Phoebe Snow teaming up with the Holmes Brothers doing the work of Sister Rosetta Tharpe. Wireless. Let's see. Hang on. That was Robert Earl Keane. Beams of Heaven was Phoebe Snow. How come? Okay. I'm going to throw something out there. I don't know any songs about New York being heaven. Do you? If you know of some, and if you think of it later, that's okay. Call me on the studio line, 258-0283-585 is the area code. If you know a song, you know, like, you know, Carolina on my mind is like, you know, Carolina's heaven, right? Texas is heaven, right? California's heaven. But where does it say New York is heaven? So if you know this, and it's, I'm not joking, I'm serious, because we'll weave it in next time, okay? Just call Jan, leave a message, and let me know what you think. Let's see, coming up in this next set, we'll hang out with Dusty Springfield and Grace Potter. Not at the same time, but consecutively. Hope you can stick around.
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0: Thank you to everybody who called to get the Donna the Buffalo and candy tickets. We have more. There will be additional tickets. So those of you who really want that, try again. And Eric was so stoked. Eric from Rochester was so excited. He's a big Donna the Buffalo fan and a big Grassroots fan. So glad you can get those. That's at Inspire More Winery on Friday. And speaking of candy, Candy's got a show on Saturday at Abilene. Candy Does Dolly. It's a tribute show. Candy performing the music of Dolly Parton along with Candy's friends from around town. So that'll be a fun show. Maybe I'll see you over there. I'm Jan Niffler. Thanks for hanging out this morning. Got plenty of time yet. You know I like to fold time about this time of day, see how much we can shoehorn in, right? So in this next set, like I promised, Grace Potter, and we'll get it going with Dusty Springfield on WRUR and WITH.

You're listening to Open Tunings on The Root. From her brand new album, Trespasser, that's Grace Potter, a song simply called Belong. And we plugged in the Wayback Machine to hear something from Grace Potter and the Nocturnals. Toothbrush on My Table, that song goes back, right? And it's from my vast collection of Live at the World Cafe CDs. Dusty Springfield in there, too, since we're talking about tables. Crumbs Off the Table, Dusty sang. And we kicked off that set with Spooky from Dusty Springfield. I'm Jan Niffler. Hope you're having a good Tuesday. Thanks to all of you who suggested New York is Heaven songs. A couple. Thank you for your calls. There are a couple of contenders. I'll do a little research. We'll see what we can do. I'll see if I can pull something together for tomorrow. We'll look into that. Speaking of Heaven, we were talking about Carolina. And I thought, well, we'll play Rhiannon Giddens' new track. A track from her new album. This is Carolina Rain. On The Root.

0: That's the music of Phil Marshall here on The Root. Underneath the Heavens is the name of that song. Right before that, it was Carolina Rain from Rhiannon Giddens. All kinds of good heavenly stuff going on today. I'm sure grateful for your support and your friendship this morning. Thanks so much for hanging out with me. My name is Jan Niffler. It's my pleasure to be here sitting in for the vacationing Scott Regan. He promises to come back. I saw him yesterday and he's like, yeah, okay, I guess I'll come back. But he's doing that lake thing. So God bless y'all for being out there. I'll be back tomorrow with more Open Tunings. I look forward to seeing you out and about. Maybe I'll see you tonight. It could happen. 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
2: I thought I was having a stroke because I smelt burnt toast for about half an hour. I was the one playing the guitar, and I was like, it's getting kind of hot in here. And
3: we were like, you're crazy.
2: Everyone's in the control room, we kind of talk to them. I'm like, can you guys not smell that?
1: Sprint's frontwoman Carla Chubb and guitarist Zach Stevenson talk about almost setting the room ablaze during the making of their latest album, All That Is Over, and about finding success at a time when it feels like the world is on fire.
2: We became full-time musicians for the first time, despite having done this since we were kids, essentially, and we put our second record out, and it was a very, very beautiful time, but it was also set against the backdrop of a world that's never been uglier.
1: Sense of Place Dublin kicks off with Sprints today. I'm Raina Duris. This is World Cafe. 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That way you'll automatically get the new episodes wherever you are. Here's World Party. She's the one.

Hey, I'm Rena Duris. This is World Cafe, and welcome to the very first installment of our brand new Sense of Place Dublin series. For Sense of Place, you get to join me on trips to dig into music scenes around the world. And as far as hotbeds of creativity go, it doesn't get much hotter than the capital of the Republic of Ireland. The birthplace of Oscar Wilde, the home of James Joyce. It's where Thin Lizzy came from. Sinead O'Connor's from there. There's a long, long history of storytelling in the fair city. Over the next couple of weeks, you will hear from some of the newer generation of Dublin artists, starting with my guests today, the band Sprints. Sprints formed in 2019, building buzz with a handful of singles and EPs, as well as their electrifying live shows. That was before releasing their critically acclaimed debut album, Letter to Self, in 2024. And then last year, they released their second album, All That Is Over. For this session, recorded in front of a live World Cafe audience at Windmill Lane Recording Studios in Dublin, you'll hear a conversation with guitarist and lead singer Carla Chubb and guitarist Zach Stevenson. They also perform a stripped-down set for you. It's a little different from their usual heavier four-piece sound. It's still intense, but it really lets you hear and appreciate the lyrics. Here we go. For Sense of Place Dublin, this is Sprints performing Coming Alive from All That Is Over, live for World Cafe.

bitter lost parts of my heart that are moving and shaking. Moon is waving, it's holding and breaking, taking the stand, best way I can, best way I can, best way I can. Do you want me to hold your hand while I say this? Time is falling, I'm not ageless. Feel the crimes, unbind the pages, break the spines and erase the raising. 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

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Now it's crumbling. Joy is mortality. Joy is mortality. It's here an instant, then it's gone instant.

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1: On World Cafe, that was Sprints performing their song Coming Alive in front of a live audience in Dublin for our Sense of Place Dublin series. I'm Raina Duras, and Sprints are my guests today. I'm talking with Carla and Zach from the band. Welcome to World Cafe.
2: Thank you very much for having us.
3: Thank you.
2: It's an honor.
1: That song that we just heard set your amp on fire when you were recording it. Is that right?
2: It did. Yeah, it did.
1: Tell us what happened.
2: I thought I was having a stroke because I smelled burnt toast for about half an hour. And I was the one playing the guitar.
3: Yeah.
2: But we were playing a vintage Princeton, a Fender Princeton, which is a gorgeous amp. And I was playing that riff like that over and over in the actual song that's electronic, like it's full of electric guitars. But I was playing it, I think, for the fourth time, and I was like, it's getting kind of hot in here. And
3: we were like, you're crazy.
2: Because everyone's in the control room, we kind of talked to them. I'm like, can you guys not smell that? Like, are they making lunch upstairs? Like, are we having bread and soup for lunch? Because I can smell toast. They're like, no, it's 12, Carla. Lunch isn't for 2 hours. And I was like, something's on fire. Like, something's on fire. And then Dan Fox, our producer, came in, and he was like, I don't know what you're talking about. Like, you're absolutely insane. He was like, you're actually not. Like, actually, that's on fire. You need to get out of the room. And the back of it was melting. So, yeah. Rock so hard, we'd set enough on fire.
1: I mean, I love how that song builds, and I feel like there is a real sense of defiance to it. How does it feel performing that song?
2: It is a tough one to perform. You'll learn this about me very quickly, but I love words. And there's a lot of them in that song. So it's tough, but it's written about, how the arts and writing in particular for me is super important to, exist, I guess, as a human being. And that line, this writing is savagery, the brutal parts of me is, about how you have to like literally spill your guts and blood and sorrows onto a page, in the hopes of it makes someone else feel connected in the world. So it's been a great one to perform live. But that's the first time we've ever played it like that.
1: It was beautiful.
2: Yeah, we're going very. I'm June. This is Johnny.
4: I'm Johnny Cash.
2: And that's what we're doing this evening. But I am. Zach is a great traditional Irish musician, as well as his many other endless talents. And obviously, this being Dublin, we thought we might as well bring that into it and bring some of our heritage. And we wanted to give. I think it's fun to challenge ourselves when playing these songs.
1: Yeah, I you were saying how. Words are very important to you, and trying to connect, like showing people that they can connect with this music when during trying times. And I know that you were going through some really busy times while you were working on this album on a band level, on a personal level. And then there's, you know, everything that's happening in the world. Could you give us an idea of what was going on and the things that you were thinking about that really shaped this album?
2: I think the best way I can describe 2025 as a year for us is kind of like emotional whiplash, because it was a very beautiful time of our lives. We became full-time musicians for the first time, despite having done this since we were kids, essentially. And we put our second record out, and we were able to give up our day jobs and, you know, live the dream. And it was incredible. And we have this beautiful family unit. That when we refer to it as a family, and it's our crew, it's our team, it's our partners, our friends, people who come on the tour bus, everyone is part of the Sprints family. And it was a very, very beautiful time. But it was also set against the backdrop of a world that's never been uglier. And that disparity and that emotional whiplash was very difficult for us to deal with. There's a line in Descartes, whereas I speak, so therefore I understand.
1: Yeah.
2: It's like I have to write about something for me to process it internally. What do I think? And sometimes my mother calling me sanctimonious, I'll put pen to paper and words will come out before I even know what they are. And that's just kind of like your internal like body and emotions telling you something's going on in your life that you need to think through. And like for me, it's music. For some people, it's the gym or swimming or nature or photography, or, you know, the arts exist in many shapes and forms. And I just encourage people to go out there and use it.
1: I'm going to play a clip of Descartes from the record right now. We'll listen to that. We'll come back.

0: So that was a bit of Descartes from Sprints on World Cafe. I'm speaking with Carla and Zach of Sprints today on the show. It is just the two of you, like you said, performing today for us. What we're hearing is a little different from the recordings on the album. How did you think about translating that sound into what you're doing here?
1: Well, I think, first of all, we, at time of recording this, the Big Thief episode of this had just aired, and we're massive Big Thief fans, and we love folk music, and everyone in the band loves folk music. And we thought it was kind of fun to challenge ourselves, but also there is kind of a running joke that I'm June Carter and this is Johnny Cash, and we want to start a Johnny Cash cover band. So
2: there's been many drives in a van where we just play like Johnny Cash and like country music and sing along top of our lungs. So like this is kind of inevitable that we would end up trying to do a little bit of that.
0: Well, you know that I have to ask you to give us a little taste of that right now, right? Can you just a tiny bit?
1: You want a bit of Jackson or do you want a bit of Folsom Prison Blues? Okay, we do only know one verse, so we will just sing it three times.

0: I love it. That is Sprints on World Cafe. I'm Raina Duras. I'm here with Carla and Zach from Sprints. They have a new album called All That Is Over. You're going to play something from your debut album for us now. And it is the song Literary Mind, a song that I know we've played on World Cafe. You dedicated this song to the queer community when you played it in Boston a little while back.
1: Yeah.
0: Could you tell us why?
1: Love them. So this song, what I like to say this on stage, it's about the thing I love the very most in the world, and it's written for and dedicated to the thing I love the very most in the world, and that is women. And I think it was, it's a song about, you know, falling in love and struggling with your sexuality a little bit. And I think the queer community, and particularly the trans community, are under a lot of attack at the moment, very undeservingly so. I think it's a community that needs to be spoken out for, and we use our platform for them whenever we can. But Literary Mind was like a bridge single, I think, when we didn't know what we were going to do next.
0: Will you play it for us?
1: No.
0: Okay. Well, good night, everyone.
1: We've been playing this for years.
0: No, here's Sprints, Literary Mind, live for World Cafe.

For our Sense of Place Dublin series on World Cafe, that was Sprints in front of a live audience at Dublin's Windmill Lane Recording Studios. I'm Raina Duras. That was Literary Mind from their debut 2024 album, Letter to Self. I'm talking to Carla and Zach from the band. Now, Zach, I know you're a newer addition to the band, but I know that a lot of you have been

0: friends for a long time. Carla, could you tell us how the band sort of met?
1: I think the main reason it started was that we all grew up loving really like noisy, heavy, loud music, which is so funny that this is maybe some of your first experience of us is this version of the songs, because I'm loud and we're very loud. But we wanted to make music that mattered and that was also still fun and was like energetic and somebody could go and like sweat and dance and mosh and, you know, let all your frustrations out in the world. And we were a very close unit. And when Colm decided that he wanted to leave because...
0: he was your guitarist, I should say.
1: Colm decided to leave Sprints after after one of the six tours we had planned that year and after the debut album came out. And we'd only done 30 shows and we'd 78 left to go, which can be very daunting because, you know, you grow up together in music. And... it's an unfortunate fact that if music is your passion and the life you want to lead, that it's not only a sacrifice for you, but it's a sacrifice for everyone in your life as well. Your family, your friends, your partners. And it is a bit of a vocation because it takes a lot of work to get probably nowhere. And unfortunately, touring and the crisis of music is not conducive to buying a house, getting married and having kids, which is a life that Colm wanted. You know, I sometimes wish I wanted that simple life. And I think me, Jack and Sam would have probably had an easier go of it if that's what we wanted. But unfortunately, we wanted to pursue this. And when such a close member of the unit leaves, we were kind of like, well, we'll just continue as the three of us. And we didn't really think that anything would happen. We needed to cover the immediate fear of, you know, we need to get someone to step in 3 weeks because we've got shows booked and we're entering festival season and we've got two more tours of America, two more European tours and an Irish tour. And then this like light bulb went off. I was like, what about Zach Stevenson? Like he covered a gig for Colm before. He knows six of the songs that of the 19 that we need to play at a show.
2: Six more than anyone else knows.
0: Talking to Carla and Zach from the band Sprints. Carla will talk about what it's like leading this band after a quick break here on World Cafe.
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0: You're listening to an all-new Sense of Place Dublin session on World Cafe with Sprints, who have a new album called All That Is Over. I'm Rena Duris. Sprints are playing a stripped-back set of songs today, and I'm talking to Sprints guitarist Zach Stevenson and lead singer and guitarist Carla Chubb.
6: Being a front woman when the rest of your band members are men, have you noticed a difference in the way that people talk to you compared to them or other bands that are fronted by guys, stuff like that?
1: Boy, how much time have you got? Yeah, no, it's yeah. How much time? Where do you want me to start? No, obviously, being a front woman is the best thing I could ever have wanted for my life. I think the best thing that happens is you get to play shows, and you know, parents, dads, oftentimes will bring their daughters or moms will bring their daughters, who play guitar or want to play guitar. You know. You get to chat to them. It's that kind of like if you see it, you can be it situation. But I think the main issue I face as a front woman is I think the assumption that you're not actually doing any of the work that you're doing. That, you know, if there's a guitar solo in a song, everyone's like, Zach, that's a great solo. I was like, that's not me, that's Carla. Or, you know, that you can't really play the guitar or you can't really sing and your body gets criticized, your looks, like your sexuality, everything. And people love to label us as a political band and I'm happy to wear that label and I'm happy to use my platform for good, but I never write about politics.

0: fics per se. I write about my life, and I happen to be a queer woman who is a front person of a band and is a woman. Because I write about my experience of that, it's considered political. So my existence is labelled as political because I'm not a boy holding a guitar. It took a very long time to build the thick enough skin to put up with it. And I also think that for some reason people think that there's only so much space in the world for women, that if you look at any female band or artist or female identifying person in the arts, guarantee you 9 out of 10, if you scroll their YouTube comments, they'll be like, well, they're just a rip off of the Breeders. They're just a rip off of Courtney Love. They're just a rip off of whoever, Celine Dion. She's a rip off of Britney Spears, because we already have one female pop artist. We already have one female rock star.
1: So
0: we don't need another one.
1: Not enough room for all of those.
0: Yeah, because then you're just going to be a knockoff of them. Like, have you seen the boys in black leather jackets and bands?
2: Have you heard of Geese and the Strokes? You know? It's the same thing.
0: Arctic Monkeys, same font. Like, yeah. Same band, different font. Like, everyone. Like, I also think there's just like this terrible upswing at the moment of focusing and supporting like male artists only, and unfortunately there seems to be such a massive rise of misogyny again, where people don't even realize that it's misogyny. I think like I'm such a devil for it. Like if I see a band put up a tour and there's four bands on supporting that band on tour and not one of them is a female band, I'd be the first one in there with a comment.
1: Do you still read the comments? Have you tuned out that noise? Or you just embrace the noise?
0: I read them, and now I laugh at them. I read them, I screenshot them, I make carousels about them. So I'm coming for you. Don't worry.
1: All right, let's get into another song, and we'll come on back and talk some more. This song is also from Letter to Self. What can you tell us about Up and Comer?
0: So Up and Comer is essentially kind of, yeah, very similar topic. It's about the struggle of being a woman in the music industry, and particularly the heavy music genre, and how like you're kind of consistently like, people love to shout about female artists and support them when they're kind of like up and coming and they need like diversity in their lineup, or if there's like, oh, it's Women's Day, where are the women at? Like, oh, sorry, yeah, we're playing Pride, we need a gay woman all of a sudden. And you're always like this up and comer, and the pressure of being up and coming was like, when do I
1: arrive.
0: When have I arrived? But yeah.
1: Well, here it is. Live from World Cafe, Up and Comer from Sprints.

0: cover. I love that song. You're listening to World Cafe. I'm Raina Duris. That was Sprints with a performance of their song, Up and Comer, recorded live at Windmill Lane Recording Studios in Dublin for our Sense of Place Dublin series. Sprints have a new album called All That Is Over. That was from their breakthrough debut album, Letter to Self. And that album, I mean, it got you traveling all over the world. You were kind of catapulted into this busy schedule, all the success. Have there been any pinch me moments for you in this band?
1: This World Cafe?
0: Other than this. That's very kind, though.
1: You know what? I don't know if this is what you think of immediately when you think of Pinch Me Moment. And my mother, who loved to call me the sanctimonious mother that I mentioned before. You know, like, I think people have seen us tried to do this for a long time, and we wouldn't be here. It takes a village to raise a family. It takes an entire effing town to raise a band, because you need the support of your entire community. But I remember one day we came back from, I think it was America, and I was sitting in my mom's house, and she just went, "God, you're really doing it." And I was like, "What?" She's like, "I always just thought, like, you always loved music. I never thought you'd make it more than a hobby. I can't believe you've actually done it." And I was just like, I'm actually going to start crying. I was like, whoa, okay. Like, she drove me to every single guitar lesson I ever had. She bought every guitar I ever had. She introduced me to Elvis Presley and Dire Straits and Joni Mitchell and all the greats, obviously. And she was like, "You've really, really done it. Like, you're actually, this is your job now. Like, I never thought you'd get here." So that was kind of a big moment for me, because my dad used to always rinse me for not being able to play like Pink Floyd and stuff when I was 14. My mom would be like, "If she could play like Dire Straits, she'd be paid like Dire Straits." And I was like, "Dead right, Jane." Yeah. And now, certainly not getting paid like Dire Straits, but I can certainly play like Dire Straits at least.
0: Yeah. Zach, what about for you?
2: So I think it was last summer, I got a text from my mother of her kitchen window. She lives in rural Ireland, about, like, I don't know, like 10, 15 miles from like any kind of town. And she sent me a picture of outside of her kitchen window surrounded by cows. Bear with me. Surrounded by cows. And she was like, "I'm trapped. Like, there's just cows everywhere. I can't, like, I don't know what to do." Eventually, about like 2 hours later, the owners of the cows came to pick up like their herd, I guess.
1: Cows.
2: Yeah, their cows. And she was chatting to them, whatever. And they got on really well, really nice. Then they came over for tea like another day, and they were chatting, and she was asking, like, they were asking my mom, like, "Oh, and what are your kids
1: do?" The cows
2: are
1: asking.
2: No, the owners of the cows, her neighbors, I guess, were asking, like, "Oh, what do your kids do?" And she was like, "Oh, well, one of my sons is in a band." I was like, "Oh, what's the band?" "Sprints." And the dad, like, face dropped. This is what my mom told me. The dad and his daughter are like super Sprints fans and had no idea. And then, of course, we brought them to the gig, brought them backstage for Vicar Street and stuff. But for me, that was kind of the moment where it was like, my mother's world is now interacting with the band in like the middle of nowhere in Ireland, thanks to cows, which, yeah.
0: And World Cafe, for just joining us. I'm speaking with Sprints. We have one more song to hear. The last song you're going to play for us closes your latest album, All That Is Over. It's called Desire. And I think you've all mentioned this song in interviews as being a favorite of yours. Why does this song feel so special for you?
1: The whole record as a whole is based, we wanted to build a world that's based very much and rooted in reality. And the real world is becoming more and more dystopian. It was written in the States. So your re-election campaign and what was happening politically in the States and what was happening around the world. I think when we were writing this record, there was like forest fires in LA and there was snowstorms in Dublin, and Bono was accepting a Medal of Freedom from Israel, and then Trump was going for re-election. And I was like, what world am I living in right now? So the reality we were living in was so dystopian that the dystopian fiction we were consuming no longer seemed that fiction. We're, you know, Handmaid's Tale, Fallout, we're reading a lot of Octavia Butler. You know, some of these things, like, they're a stone's throw from happening in the real world. So I forgot the question.
2: Wives that are favorite, I guess.
0: Yeah, wives
2: I think,
0: are your
2: I think we felt like that the sound of the song, which then just happened in one jam. Like we just improvised the whole thing and didn't change a note of it. Like it was recorded on a phone and then we just redid it in a studio. But it just seemed to sum up, I think, the feeling of the album.
1: Yeah. And we wanted the record to feel like dystopian. Gothic cowboy was the phrase we came up with. We wanted to feel gothic cowboy. We wanted it to be rooted in reality, but to acknowledge the dystopian darkness of the reality we're living in. And I wanted this song that if you went to a saloon at the end of the world, this is the last song that would be played.
0: Oh, wow. All right.
1: So that's how we wanted it to sound.
0: Well, that's where we're going to be for the next few minutes. This is Desire. It is Sprints. It is live for World Cafe.

0: corner, you can hear it call. It's coming round the bend, it's moving fast and hard. It hits you like a freight train.
1: For World Cafe, Sense of Place, Dublin Series, a live performance from Sprints of their song Desire, recorded at Dublin's Windmill Lane Recording Studios. That song is on their new album, All That Is Over, which is out now. I've been speaking with Carla and Zach from Sprints. This has been awesome. Thank you so, so much.
2: Thank you so much. My pleasure.
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1: Before the break, you heard the very first of our new Sense of Place Dublin series session with Sprints. 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Here is one of the young Irish bands who are kind of leading the way right now. Visited the cafe a couple of years ago. It is Fontaines DC, Televised Mind, live for World Cafe.

0: this.
1: Huge song. That is Starburster, performed live for World Cafe by Fontaines DC. Thank you again to Sprints. That's the band you heard today earlier this hour, kicking off our new Sense of Place Dublin series. Thanks also to the Wincote Foundation, who makes Sense of Place possible, and World Cafe senior producer Kimberly Dunod, who worked on that session. 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We make it at WXPN at the University of Pennsylvania in Philadelphia. I'm Raina Duras. 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
1: In your opinion, who are the greatest musical siblings? The best band made up of any combination of brothers and sisters. Think on that for a little bit. This is a new entry into that category. Brother and sister out of Philly named Sam and Louise.

0: You'll hear that new song coming up, plus new music from Billy Strings. This will break. I just can't. From Alabama Shakes.
1: I feel hope coming. I feel hope coming.
0: And a new one from Uncle Neil.
2: And yet the leaves are falling.
0: That's a new track from Neil Young and the Chrome Hearts. It's later this hour. All those tunes and more on the way. I am Raina Duris, and this is World Cafe. I wonder if Neil Young and James Murphy of LCD Sound System have ever met. I feel like that would be a really interesting conversation. I kind of wish I could watch Neil Young watch an LCD Sound System show. Seems like they could have a lot to talk about. They both care about audio quality. They both probably have really big record collections. Here's LCD Sound System Disco Infiltrator on the Cafe.

What is the greatest sibling band ever? On World Cafe, I'm Rena Durres. Let's think about that for a second. You got Oasis, The Kinks, The Beach Boys, The Allman Brothers. You've got Haim. That's just a few. There are so many more. Maybe that'll get you going. I'd love to know who you think is the greatest all-time sibling band. You can send a message to me on Instagram at rahrahraina, R-A-H-R-A-H-R-A-I-N-A, if you've got an answer to that question. I was thinking about this because there's a new brother-sister duo you may not be super familiar with yet. They're out of Philly, just released their latest album last month called Love and Devotion. Take a listen. This is Sam and Louise Sullivan, Down.

0: really shouldn't have to say this, but if you are going to see Billy Strings or really any artist at all, please do not throw things at the stage. Someone threw something at Billy a couple weeks ago at one of his shows and it hit him in the head. And the next night he came on stage wearing a helmet. And that's just not fair. Not sure if he'll keep the helmet on for his next shows coming up in Michigan, but yeah, no throwing stuff. Be a grown up. Band talks about one of the best things that ever happened to them on stage next on Live from the Archives on World Cafe.
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0: Hope you're having a good one. I'm Raina Duras with you on World Cafe. It's time for Live from the Archives, where you hear exclusive recordings done for the show, starting with one from just last year. Mama sat down with contributing host Kaleo, who asked them, what is the strangest thing that's happened to them in their career so far? And their answer?
3: I think being on stage with Rivers.
4: That's exactly what I was going to say.
3: Being on stage with Weezer was crazy.
4: Yeah.
5: I mean, that's definitely one.
3: Yeah.
5: And just because I also just like grew up idolizing him. So like, yeah, touring with them is probably like the one that sticks out the most.
0: That's Mama talking about being on stage with Weezer. Hope you're having a good one. I'm Raina Duras with you on World Cafe. It's time for Live from the Archives, where you hear exclusive recordings done for the show, starting with one from just last year. Mama sat down with contributing host Kaleo, who asked them, what is the strangest thing that's happened to them in their career so far? And their answer?

a live recording of Chet Faker performing 1998 for the World Cafe. That was your live from the archives today. Your new album from these guys is just 4 days away. Alabama Shakes, I Feel Hope Coming.

0: Love that song so much. It's Vampire Weekend. Yeah, hey. The quickest 11 minutes of your day. Next on World Cafe.
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0: Hey, Raina with you here on World Cafe. Neil Young and the Chrome Hearts are putting out a new album on September 18th. You're about to hear the title track, and it is a bit of a chonker. It's 11 minutes long. But as someone on the Neil Young Reddit said, it's so good, you won't even notice those 11 minutes passing by. It's true. When you're listening to the Kneeler, time just fades away. Neil Young and the Chrome Hearts, second song on World Cafe.

0: New from Neil Young and the Chrome Hearts, that is second song, and that is it for this edition of World Cafe. Thank you so much for letting me play you some tunes today. Thanks to the public radio station who brought you this show, all of our affiliates across the country. We can't do this without you. And thank you to our whole team who make it. We produce it at WXPN at the University of Pennsylvania in Philadelphia. I'm Raina Duris. 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

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It's Tuesday. We've got two firsts coming your way, starting us off. I'm going to play two from Elin Jewell. You guys seem to like her a lot, and so do I, so I got two songs for you. Soul Kitchen, which is a newer release, and The Pill. And then a little Sean Colvin, too. So keep that dial tuned to 88.5, 90.1 The Root. I promise you won't regret it.

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That's Sean Sullivan with Twilight. Two from Elin Jewell, The Pill, which is a Loretta Lynn tune, and Soul Kitchen starting us off. Now into our next set, The Head and the Heart with their version of The Swimming Song. 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

That was Sarah Cahoon with Say Something. Loudon Wainwright III with People in Love. And right before that was a Loudon song. It's called The Swimming Song, but the version was done by The Head and the Heart, and they just released that last week. Up next is a newer artist. Her name is Ruby Dice. She just put out this album, and this song is called Stories. Plus more twofers coming your way on The Root. Hey everyone, I'm just going to share some sad news as well that I just heard of the passing of Dolly Parton. We're going to do a tribute in our next hour because honestly I'm feeling a little emotional about it, but I'm going to share this song with you and more songs from Dolly as we go throughout our afternoon. The wonderful Dolly Parton.

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That was the 1976 version. Ruby Dice with Stories, starting off our set. Let's see. Up next, I'm going to play some Death Cab for you. This is I Will Possess Your Heart. 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

A nice long stretch of tunes there. The Kooks with Junk of the Heart, Death Cab for Cutie with Riptides off their latest album, and an older one from them called I Will Possess Your Heart. Some Weezer, some Wednesday, some Felice Brothers. That's up next on WRUR and WITH, The Root.

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The weather today is a little bit cooler. Not as cool as yesterday, but it's 72 degrees in Rochester. It's going to drop down to 58 tonight. Partly cloudy today. Tomorrow's going to be sunny with a high of 82 and a low of 65 for Rochester. A little bit warmer. In Ithaca, it's 68. It's going to get down to 54. Partly cloudy, and there's going to be some fog this evening and into the morning. Tomorrow's going to be warmer with a high of 83 and a low of 63 for Ithaca. If you're just tuning in with us, or maybe you've been listening all afternoon, Dolly Parton passed away today. We lost a national treasure, everybody. Dolly Parton not only is an amazing musician and songwriter, but she's also an insane businesswoman. She lived an amazing life and did so much for charities, for children across the country, for all kinds of people, and she truly brought people together. I can't think of another famous person or icon, American icon, where everyone loved her. It didn't matter what your background was, where you were from, who you were. Everybody loved Dolly. So we're going to be paying tribute to her throughout the afternoon. I played a sad song already, so I'm going to bring it up with my favorite Dolly Parton song. When I first heard this song, it was the moment that clicked for me with Dolly, where I was like, okay, she's funny, which I love. I love a funny singer. She's got a great sense of humor. She knows how to write a good song. She knows how to pick fun at herself and others, but also just keep it lighthearted and just write a good hook. So we're going to play this tune for you. Again, it's Dolly Parton. The song's called Dumb Blonde. 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

The one to remind me who I am. If I could just get back home to pick up where we left off, I'd take better care of myself. I'd stop.

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Hello, I'm Evan Dawson, host of Connections on WXXI News, a show that goes deep into the issues that matter most to you. 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

0: That's Foster the People with Helena Beat. Courtney Barnett with Dead Fox. And we had Sierra Farrell with American Dreaming. And Dolly Parton starting off our hour there with Dumb Blonde. Dolly Parton passed away today at the age of 80 years old. She lived an amazing life, and we'll be paying tribute to her throughout the rest of my show this afternoon with more Dolly tunes. And a lot of Dolly tunes you probably haven't heard because, listen, folks, I'm a huge Dolly Parton fan, and I've got a lot of songs that I have always wanted to play on the radio here, but they're not exactly what we normally play. We don't really play a lot of country music, but Dolly has put out some really funny songs and some really gut-wrenching songs. She's put out so many different types of tunes, and I've got one with her and Willie Nelson I'm going to share in a little bit, so stick around for that, and we'll hear some more Dolly. But for now, a couple tunes from the Mountain Goats. This song's called Candlebox. 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
1: 3 years on the local circuit, played twice at the county fair, and the second time, Ben, our friend who worked the business, and said a guy from a label was there. There were two more like him at the next show, staring us down like hawks. And there was love in the air, and all the money was there, and we were going on tour with Candlebox.

at Point of the Bluff on Keuka Lake, Sunday, August 30th. So that's this coming Sunday. That show is an early show. Doors at 2, show at 3:30. If you want to go, give me a call at 585-258-0283. That's 585-258-0283. My second caller will be my winner with a pair of tickets to go to see the Mavericks in Hammondsport at Point of the Bluff this coming Sunday. 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

That's some great local music. Rosie Newton, Richie Stearns, Blue in the Face. The Mountain Goats, a couple from them, Great Pirates, and Candlebox. You're tuned into The Root on WRUR NWITH. We are your local public radio station, and I do have some tickets to give away throughout the afternoon today. We've got some to Tignataro comedy show. We've got some to the Mavericks, which is coming up this weekend. So why don't we do that first? The Mavericks are playing

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You're on the air with Hannah Mayer. We're grooving along to a little Talking Heads with Cross-Eyed and Painless. That's off their album, Remain in Light. And then right before that, Burning Down the House off of Speaking in Tongues. Sam Burton starting off our set there with I'm a Stranger. Coming up next, I got one from Band of Horses and some from The Killers. You're tuned into The Root, Afternoons with Hannah Mayer.

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That's the Dandy Warhols with A Summer of Hate, The Killers, Shadow Play, and their song Human. Band of Horses starting off at the top of our set there with Is There a Ghost? You're tuned into The Root. It's Afternoons with Hannah Mayer on WRUR, FM and HD Rochester, WITH, FM and HD 1 Ithaca. 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Few minutes of news coming your way. NPR is going to tell us what's going on in the world. And then we'll be back here with more tunes, more twofers. And the twofer I'm going to start off in my next hour is pretty funny. Two songs about a woman named Madonna. So stick around and keep that dial tuned to 88.5, 90.1, The Root.

0: Live from NPR News, I'm Lakshmi Singh. Flags are being lowered to half-staff in memory of Dolly Parton. A family statement confirms she died today in Nashville. Dolly Parton's nephew, Brian Seaver, describes his aunt's legacy this way: a rhinestone life that shone bright enough for the world to see. She was instantly recognizable for her curvy physique, voluminous blonde wigs, and long acrylic nails that she once shared on the Graham Norton Show were great as guitar picks. Parton was also famous for her self-deprecating humor, but generations of fans are also mourning the loss of an award-winning singer, songwriter, and actor they say had an indelible impact on and off stage, especially with classics like
1: Jolene, Jolene, Jolene, I'm begging of you, please don't take my man.
0: Parton was also a businesswoman and a humanitarian. In this 1982 interview with the late Barbara Walters, Parton reflected on what success meant to her.
2: You know, I've worked hard and I had a lot of dreams. I've worked not only for myself but for other people. And it's like now I want to enjoy, really enjoy the more simple things rather than just going full blast.
0: Dolly Parton was 80 years old. The U.S. Secret Service says it is aware of an Iranian state media video threatening President Trump's youngest son, Barron. NPR's Franco Ordonez reports.
3: The video released by Iran state media purports to track the movements of the president's 20-year-old son. It opens by asking, where and how should we kill Barron Trump? Nate Herring, a spokesman for the Secret Service, told NPR that, quote, the U.S. Secret Service is aware of the video and investigates anything that can be perceived as a threat toward our protectees. Those protectees, of course, include the president himself as well as members of his immediate family. Herring went on to say that out of concern for operational security, the Secret Service would not be further discussing matters of protective intelligence. Franco Ordonez, NPR News, The White House.
0: Canada has announced retaliatory tariffs on the U.S. More from NPR's Alex Leff.
4: Canada unveiled counter-tariffs of up to 50% on hundreds of U.S. goods. That includes steel, dairy, appliances, paper, and other products. Finance Minister François-Philippe Champagne said the measures are meant to protect Canadian businesses and let them compete.
5: It's all about fairness. It's all about level playing field. It's all about supporting Canadian workers and Canadian businesses.
4: This comes after the U.S. imposed 50% tariffs on many Canadian goods, and President Trump threatened more after talks broke down last week. Canada's tariffs take effect September 8th. Alex Leff, NPR News, Washington.
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8: You're back on the air with Hannah Mayer, listening to The Root. It is 71 degrees in Rochester. Our low tonight is 58, partly cloudy tomorrow, high of 82 and a low of 65, mostly sunny tomorrow for Rochester. But some potential thunderstorms tomorrow night. 69 in Ithaca, it's going to drop down to 54 tonight. Mostly cloudy, but some fog coming this evening and into the morning. So if you're getting up early, going to work, watch out for that fog. Tomorrow's high for Ithaca is 83, low of 63. Should be sunny most of the day tomorrow for Ithaca. Into our 4 o'clock hour, I've got more Dolly songs to come. But we're going to start off with the Beatles this hour. I've got a couple of tunes with about a woman named Madonna. Okay, so we'll start it off with Lady Madonna. And then we've got some Nico Case. So thank you so much for tuning into The Root. 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

As local artist Kurt G. Johnson, Mr. G. Johnson with Low Hanging Fruit, Nico Case with Madonna of the Wasps, and the Beatles with Lady Madonna are twofer for that set. To start off our next set, another tribute to the wonderful, the late, great Dolly Parton. We just heard of her passing today. Yes, Dolly passed away just today. One of the greatest musicians of our time and just an absolute wonderful person. She did so much for the world that we live in. So we'll be paying tribute to her as long as I'm here playing music. And this next song is called Everything's Beautiful. It's Dolly Parton and Willie Nelson. I hope you enjoy it as much as I do. You're listening to The Root.

0: Hey, it's Rob Reinhart, your host for Acoustic Cafe. On the next show, we're going to have newcomer Ken Pomeroy covering the legend Jackson Browne. Also, brand new music from Shaky Graves, Jalen Naganda, and our in-studio guest for the week, Grace Potter. Not of the Nocturnals, of her long solo career. She has a new album. We'll talk about it next time on Acoustic Cafe.
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That's Larkin Poe. I thought the twofer for that would be fun. We heard that was Easy Love Part 2 right before that. Easy Love Part 1. A lot of times people will release albums and they'll kind of do like Part 1 at the beginning of the album and then Part 2 as like a reprise at the end of the album. And why not just play them together? At the top of our set was Dolly Parton and Willie Nelson singing together, Everything is Beautiful in Its Own Way, and that it is indeed. Up next, a song from Toon Yards, How Big is the Rainbow? 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

will release albums and they'll kind of do like part one at the beginning of the album and then part two as like a reprise at the end of the album. And why not just play them together? At the top of our set was Dolly Parton and Willie Nelson singing together, "Everything is Beautiful in Its Own Way," and that it is indeed. Up next, a song from Toon Yards, "How Big Is

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That's Echo and the Bunny Men with Bring on the Dancing Horses. Two from Toon Yards, Crawling Up, and How Big is the Rainbow? Up next in our set here, a couple from Mumford & Sons. This first one, they teamed up with Pharrell Williams. It's a really cool one. It's called Good People. 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

0: Nick Lowe, I knew the bride when she used to rock and roll. Oh my God, I love that song. Before that, Mumford & Sons with Caroline and Mumford & Sons and Pharrell Williams with Good People. You're listening to The Root, and I want to talk about the Clothesline Festival. So the Clothesline Festival is going on this weekend, Saturday and Sunday, at the Memorial Art Gallery in Rochester. mag.rochester.edu will show you everything that you need to know. You can find the festival information there. But I want to tell y'all, all of our listeners, that I'm going to be there over the weekend presenting the bands. I'm so excited about it. There are some really unique bands playing, a couple that you probably know, like Harmonica Lewinsky, Ben Murray and the Eyes, but some that maybe you don't know, like Spencer, Kitchen, You Bet, and the Burkharts. They're all going to be playing throughout Saturday and Sunday. The music starts at 12:45 both days, and the last band goes on at 3:30 both days. So along with all of the art and everything involved, there's going to be live music, and I'm going to be there introducing each band. So I'm stoked about it. Again, the Clothesline Festival happening this weekend, Saturday and Sunday. That's mag.rochester.edu. We'll give you all of the information where it is, and you can see the artists as well. So it's an art festival. There's lots of, you know, I use the Clothesline Festival every year to get like all of my Christmas gifts. So I'm going to be trying to get that done in between the music sets and while the music is playing. So hopefully we'll see some of y'all out there, and I'm going to be actually going to be interviewing a few of the bands tomorrow. So keep that dial on 85, 90.1 The Root. And you'll hear some great bands and some cool interviews and get to, like, hear some new stuff. So we'll keep it rocking. We've got a couple of bands with the name Sister, well, with the word Sister in them. Cody Sisters, the Oracle Sisters, that's all coming up on The Root.
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0: Celebrating Dolly Parton, that was her song Bubbling Over, but Dolly passed away today, and we lost a good one, y'all. We lost an amazing one, maybe one of the best humans that has ever roamed the earth, Dolly Parton. That was, like I said, her song Bubbling Over, and if you don't get a smile on your face from hearing a song like that, loosen your shoulders up a little bit. That's a good tune. 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We've got some news, and we'll be right back.
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2: Oh, sometimes I go walking through fields where we walk.
1: Country music legend Dolly Parton has died. She was 80 years old. The towering singer, songwriter, actress, and businesswoman was also a powerful advocate for literacy. Through her Imagination Library, kids 5 and younger can receive a free book each month. NPR's Andrew Limbong has more on the program's legacy.
3: Hello, kiddies. You want me to read a book to you?
4: This is Dolly Parton at an event at the Library of Congress celebrating the Imagination Library sending out 100 million books. That was back in 2018. Now that number is over 330 million. The program started small in 1995, covering Parton's home county in East Tennessee. Parton has said that she was inspired by her father, who couldn't read or write. Since then, the Imagination Library has collaborated with local nonprofits and governments to expand access across the country and beyond too, including Canada, the UK, Ireland, and Australia. At that Library of Congress event, she said that her goal was to deliver 1 billion books to kids. Andrew Limbong, NPR News.
1: The U.S. stock market largely shrugged off a sweeping set of tariffs imposed by Canada on American products today. As NPR's Raphael Nam reports, the retaliatory tariffs may not have a huge economic effect, but they could take a toll.
5: The tariffs imposed by Canada range from 15% to 50% on many American products, including steel, aluminum, as well as washers and dryers. Overall, about $20 billion worth of American imports will come under Canadian tariffs, or about 700 products. Canada's tariffs had been expected, and most economists still believe the ongoing trade war will likely hit harder for businesses north of the border. So investors in Wall Street did not react too much, but concerns will mount if the trade dispute escalates. Tariffs are a tax on imports, which creates uncertainty for businesses and can be inflationary for consumers. Rafael Nam, NPR News.
1: As many as 200,000 foreign nationals seeking asylum in the U.S. could lose their visas. It's part of the Trump administration's crackdown on illegal immigration. NPR's Michelle Kellerman reports.
6: State Department spokesperson Tommy Pigott says the department is working with Homeland Security to identify and revoke the visas of foreigners who came to the U.S. claiming to be short-term visitors, but then filed for asylum to stay here permanently. He says these types of visas are issued with a clear understanding that they are for those who intend to return home. He was responding to an Associated Press report on documents that show the department is focusing on B-1 and B-2 visas issued in the last decade and could amount to 200,000 revocations. Pigott calls it an ongoing process with dynamic numbers. Michelle Kellerman, NPR News, Washington.
1: Oil prices fell again today. It's NPR.
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0: You're tuned into The Root. It's Afternoons with Hannah Mayer, bringing you some good music. We're honoring Dolly today. Going to be hearing a couple more of her songs before I am done at 6 o'clock. But right now in Rochester, we'll check on the weather. It's 70 degrees. It's going to get down to 58 tonight, partly cloudy. Tomorrow, mostly sunny for Rochester with a high of 82 and a low of 65. Possible thunderstorms tomorrow night. It's 70 in Ithaca. It's going to get down to 54 tonight. There's a slight chance of showers and some foggy conditions this evening in Ithaca. Foggy in the morning as well. Tomorrow, a high of 83, a low of 63 for Ithaca. Looks like it'll be warm and sunny tomorrow. We'll get in our last couple of breaths of fall, not sorry, summer. As we get closer to fall, I'm feeling it. I'm ready for fall. I'm a fall girl. My birthday's in the fall. I love a pumpkin. I'm not like a spooky person. Like, I like scary movies and stuff, but not like thrashers or anything like that. I like thrillers. But I like the fall for the smells, like the smell of the leaves changing. I like a corn maze. I like cute fall stuff. And you know what? I'm not scared of a pumpkin spice latte. I know they've gotten a lot of hate, but I think they're delicious. And sometimes when people are jealous of a good thing, then they hate on it. But a pumpkin spice latte is a good thing for the world. I would just say, maybe make your own at home. That's probably the more economical way to go about it. Up into our next hour, I got a couple of more twofers coming your way with some Mavis twofers. I got Hey Mavis and their song Honey Man starting us off. 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

0: local band, Rose and the Bros, Don't Listen to the Wind, Mavis Staples with 99 and a half, and Honeyman by Hey Mavis. That was our twofer of Mavis there. And I want to let you know what's going on tonight in both Rochester and Ithaca. It's Tuesday, even though I keep thinking it's a later day. But at the Bug Dirt tonight at 7, there's a metal show. Goat Farm, Lockstep, and Resin are playing. At Abilene at 7:30, Carolyn Wonderland and Shelly King are going to be playing. And Jamrick, which is an indie folk thing, at the, that was at noon at the Central Library of Rochester. It seems like the Central Library of Rochester has been doing some midday shows. So if you're a fan of a midday show, maybe check out the library's website, because I feel like a lot of times, sometimes people don't utilize what the library has to offer, but the library has a lot to offer. Now, in Ithaca tonight, Firelight Live continues. It's going through October 6th, every Tuesday from 6 to 8 p.m. There is a live band playing at Firelight Camps at 1150 Danby Road in Ithaca. That's what's happening in your neck of the woods. And in here, we'll hear some J.D. McPherson up next on The Root.
1: Alabama Shakes are set to release their third album, the highly anticipated I Must Be Dreaming. But when they stopped by World Cafe in 2011, they were just a small band from Athens, Alabama. Coming up, a chance to hear the band as they were just getting started. 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

Hi, I'm Doug Curry. You know, everybody gets the blues sometimes. And sometimes the only cure for that feeling we call the blues is this music we call the blues. 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

Of course, that is Jolene by Dolly Parton. Dolly Parton passed away today, or at least we learned of her passing today. And I'm just, you know, over here crying. It's fine. It's fine. She just, like, had such a big impact on me. And her music is amazing. She's a super inspiring person. Not just her music, but, like, her whole persona. How she wants to help other people. How she wants to be a totally amazing businesswoman. And she was in the music scene, in the music world, in a very hard time for women. And she managed to pull herself up by her bootstraps and have one of the most amazing careers anyone's ever had. So here's to you, Dolly. We're going to pour one out for her and keep, I think we got one more tune probably at the end of the day here. I'll play something fun, a fun Dolly one. Thank you so much for tuning into The Root. We are a local public radio station, and I've got a little something more modern coming up next. Cage the Elephant. They've got a new song called Beaches in Tennessee, so we'll play that for you. And then we're going to hear something older and start getting ready for our 60th anniversary of WXXI. That's right. And you know what that means. 60 years ago was 1966. One of the best years in all, out of all the years that music was present, 1966 is probably one of my favorite years. So we're going to be focusing on that as we get closer to celebrating 60 years of WXXI. Isn't that amazing? So once again, here's Cage the Elephant. 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

Ziggy Marley and the Melody Makers. We had Tumbling Down and then Ziggy on his own, but not quite on his own, with Nick Acosta with Hey People Now. That was a newer release from him and her. I really like that. They teamed up really well on that. Well, I hope everyone's had a good Tuesday so far. As we all know, we did get some sad news of the passing of Dolly Parton. So we've been playing some Dolly songs here and there, and I'm going to play one more for you. This one, it's a tearjerker, just like most of them are. But it's a great song. It's about where she grew up, and I'm really excited to share it. Thanks for tuning in with us. Thanks for sticking around this afternoon with me. I know Dolly Parton falls into a country category, and that's not exactly what we play here, but she has made an impact on so many people, and her children's book charity, all of the great things she did. I'm so happy to play her music. My name is Hannah Mayer. I'll be back with you at 2 p.m. tomorrow on The Root.

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Hey everyone, it's Tuesday night around 6, and you know what that means. It's me, Kelsey Delmont, here with you until 8 o'clock in the studio. Thanks so much for joining me on The Root. It's so nice to have you here. Let's listen to music together, shall we? We're going to start tonight with the one, the only, Willie Nelson.

That's Ray Charles with Your Cheating Heart. Talk Talk before that did It's My Life. We heard Split Ends with I Got You. And Willie Nelson started the night with Still Is Still Moving to Me. Right now on the route, it's Buffalo Nichols.

You're tuned in to 88.5, 90.1, The Root, and that was Mega Bog with Untitled. Warren Haynes did This Life as We Know It. We had Fleetwood Mac in there with Spare Me a Little of Your Love, and Buffalo Nichols kicked off that set with Love Is All. Right now, it's Lucius here on The Root.

If you were in my movie, I'd have you as the doctor. Small black bag and a big black coat. I'd have you make a house call to the woman. You could lay your diagnostic hand upon her belly and her throat. If you were in my movie, you could be the detective. You could sit behind the desk with a question on your lip. Examine her for motive.

from her 1992 album, 99.9 Fahrenheit Degrees. That's Suzanne Vega with If You Were in My Movie. Prince and the Revolution before that did I Would Die for You. And Lucius was at the top of that set with Joyride. Right now, this is Boy Golden on the Roots.

That's Block Party with Little Thoughts. Jill Sobule before that did Stoned Soul Picnic. We had Zeta with Born Guilty. Also, Linda Martell did Old Letter Song. And Boy Golden was at the top of that set with Mountain Road. You're tuned in to The Root on WRUR FM and HD Rochester, WITH FM and HD1 Ithaca, online at theroot.org. WRUR is a broadcast partnership of the University of Rochester and WXXI Public Media. My name is Kelsey Delmont, here with you in the studio until 8 o'clock tonight. Thanks for spending your Tuesday night with me. We've got lots more music on the way to kick off this hour. This is Van Morrison here on The Root.

with Radioactive. The Jayhawks before that did It's Up to You. We had Bonnie Raitt with one of my favorite songs from her, Nick of Time. And Van Morrison started the hour with The Shape I'm In. Right now on The Root, it's Aaron Frazier.

You just heard Keane with Your Eyes Open. That's from their 2004 debut album, Hopes and Fears. Charlie Crockett before that, you heard Jamestown Ferry. That's live from the Ryman. We had Tom Petty and the Heartbreakers in there with Refugee. And Aaron Fraser started that set with Into the Blue. Right now, this is Broken Bells.

Somebody say yeah. Say it again, say yeah. Somebody say yeah for the Rock and Roll Hall of Fame.

That's Matthew Sweet and Susanna Hoffs covering the Zombies with Care of Cell 44. That's from their 2006 collab album, Under the Covers Volume 1. They did two more of those. They did Under the Covers Volume 2 in 2009. That was all songs from the 70s. And Under the Covers Volume 3 in 2013, all songs from the 80s. So they love a cover. They love it. Al Green, before that, did Tired of Being Alone and Broken Bells. Started that set with The High Road. Up next, this is Jenny Lewis here on The Root.

tuned into The Root. That was Pete Yorn with Don't Want to Cry. Babe Rainbow before that did Like Cleopatra. We had Steely Dan with Pretzel Logic from the album of the same name. And Jenny Lewis started that set with Apples and Oranges. My name is Kelsey Delmott. Thank you very much for joining me tonight on The Root. It was so nice to spend some time. Let's spend more. I'll be back tomorrow, Wednesday night, 6 to 8. So please come on back. Let's do this again. Be good to each other. Leaving you tonight with Buck Meek. This is Paradise here on The Root.

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4: 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I was the one playing the guitar, and I was like, it's getting kind of hot in here. 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
3: Sprint's frontwoman Carla Chubb and guitarist Zach Stevenson talk about almost setting the room ablaze during the making of their latest album, All That Is Over, and about finding success at a time when it feels like the world is on fire.
4: We became full-time musicians for the first time, despite having done this since we were kids, essentially, and we put our second record out, and it was a very, very beautiful time, but it was also set against the backdrop of a world that's never been uglier.
3: Sense of Place Dublin kicks off with Sprints today. I'm Raina Duris. 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That way you'll automatically get the new episodes wherever you are. Here's World Party. She's the one.